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0: 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I hate the music. 14 minutes past 10.
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0: You're back with Michael on the Mornings With program right through till midday today. And we've got a special guest in the studio today. A young fella, he's come in with mum and dad to have a look through the City Park Radio Museum, Launceston's number one tourist attraction, right next door to the monkey cage. And this is young Logan, and good morning, Logan. Good morning.
2: Morning.
0: How are you going?
2: Good.
0: Come back to it. I'll let you do the community diary reading first.
2: Okay. Australia's largest tree planting and nature care event. The Friends of Riverside Land Care Group invites you to join them at Walker's Reserve, Ecclestone Road, Corner New, Ecclestone Road, Sunday 26th of July, 10 a.m. to 12 p.m. For more information, phone Mike McClausland, 0497 258 761.
0: Well done. Do you think my job's in jeopardy? That was very good. And you've got your little sister here?
2: Yep.
0: And her name is Willow. Would you like to say hello to everybody here in Launceston? Come and say hello.
3: Hello.
0: Good on you. Now, you're touring here, or you... You live here?
2: Yeah.
0: Oh, you live in Launceston. Yep. Say, oh, you know all about the joint, mm-hmm. don't you? Good on you. You've been to see the monkeys today?
2: Yes.
0: Yep. Where are you off to next?
2: We're not sure yet. It's a surprise, apparently.
4: Surprise with the grandparents.
0: Yeah. Oh, with grandparents. Good on you.
2: Yes.
0: And you barrack for the bombers, do you?
5: Very
6: you
5: good
6: can
5: Logan.
6: Take a hint.
0: You can tell us who you're barrack for. That's all right. Who do you follow on the footy?
2: I go for the Hawks.
0: The Hawks?
2: Yes.
0: Oh, good on you. Well done. And you, Willie, you barrack for the Hawks as well?
7: No.
0: Don't
2: go for anything.
0: Don't go for anything. That's all right. That's fine. Thank you very much for coming into, especially coming in just to read a community diary for us here on City Park Radio.

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0: Well, I hope you enjoyed that for the second time. REO Speedwagon, can't fight this feeling. 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

0: The Jets on City Park Radio, you got it all. 19 minutes to 11. From the Community Diary today, we have the festive Winter Market, and that's going to be held at the Windermere Church Forever at Dilston Memorial Hall, John Lees Drive, Dilston. 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

0: In the regions or lower socioeconomic areas accessed medical abortions at higher rates. Specialists say the anti-abortion rhetoric, which is being backed by politicians like Barnaby Joyce and Robbie Katter, only puts vulnerable women at risk. The Senior Australian of the Year and co-founder of Dementia Australia is seeking support for a national brain health promotion program. Professor Henry Brodaty is in Adelaide today to advance dementia prevention. Speaking to National Radio News, he says brain health in old age is as important as that of the heart.
1: Just giving people education about these things can help reduce their risk of dementia and improve cognition. And for people who are at high risk, and they can, perhaps because they've got a family history, or they do a test, there's a number of scales you can do to see what your risk is, then maybe they could do an online program of coaching in some of these risk factors.
0: Turning to sport, in cricket, former Australian women's coach Matthew Mott has been appointed head coach of the Sydney Sixers. He served as the club's assistant coach and led the women's team last summer. The Sixers will announce a new WBBL mentor this week.
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3: Updating weather around the local area. Cressy is 10.5 degrees, the Launceston Airport is 11, up north at Lowhead it's 13 at the moment, and here in beautiful Launceston, the sun is out. So, Doug Parkinson, you were wrong. It's 12 degrees at the moment, looking for a maximum top temperature today of 13. It's going to be a cloudy day, very high chance of showers, becoming less likely this afternoon. Winds northerly 15 to 25 kilometres per hour, tending northwesterly 20 to 30 kilometres per hour in the morning, and then decreasing to 15 to 20 kilometres per hour in the evening. Overnight tonight, well, it's going to be 1 degrees and a top tomorrow of 11. Partly cloudy day tomorrow, patches of morning frost, medium chance of showers, most likely from the late morning, with possibility of some small hail. Winds north to northwesterly 15 to 20 kilometres per hour, becoming light before dawn, and then becoming northwesterly 20 to 30 kilometres per hour in the morning. Fire danger rating, well, the rating today is moderate. The UV rating is expected to reach 1, which is quite low. Sun protection is not required. We'll have more update on the weather after the midday news, and that'll be on the long lunch today with Shirley Lee's in today for the long lunch. We're going to kick off the second half of the program with the biggest part of me,

0: Ambrosia and the biggest part of me. Well, I know what that is. That's my head. Don't ask what the second one is. 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
1: In the centre of Launceston, on the edge of City Park, is a little piece of radio history. 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
0: And if you happen to be in the city today, come on into the City Park Radio Museum. We are located just inside the front gates on the left-hand side as you enter the park itself. That's where Tamar Street meets Cameron Street. Enter, and just on the left-hand side, you'll see the A-frame, and you're going to be met at the door by none other than David today, and he's going to show you around and discuss the vast collections of older radios in the museum that we have on display. And he may even escort you out here to the studios where we broadcast live. We're open till 2 o'clock, and David's just brought in two young ladies who live in locals for Launceston, Asher and Catherine. Good morning, Catherine. Just let me turn on your microphone there. Good morning, Catherine.
2: Good morning.
0: No, I've got around the wrong way, haven't I? Sorry.
2: Good morning.
0: Asher. Sorry,
2: I'm
0: upside down. And Asher's come in. She's come in especially today just to read a community diary for me. So let's go.
2: Today's community diary. The Launceston Blues Club presents the International Blues Days Festival on Saturday, the 1st of August, featuring Bad Dad Orchestra, Billy Whitten and the Men of Steel, and MT Blues. This powerhouse lineup celebrates the grit, groove, and raw storytelling of the blues. Doors open from 7 p.m, finishing at 11 p.m. The venue is the Australian Italian Club on Westbury Road Prospect. For information, check the website at www.launcestonbluesclub.org.
0: And if you need more information on that, you can give us a call here on 63 34 3344, and the young girls in the office will help you out with a little bit more on that information. What's on for the rest of the day, Asher? Not much.
2: No, maybe the beach.
0: Oh, it would be a bit cold down there too. No, that's terrific. And seeing you've done such a great job there, you might consider being a volunteer. You could come in and
2: maybe
0: take over the morning program from me. Or
2: that's been a pleasure.
0: You can come in here and do anything you like as a volunteer. And thank you too, Catherine, for coming in to the City Park Radio Museum. And the girls are going to get behind the screen here and have their photo taken and pretend that they're doing my program, because someone else could probably do it a lot better than I can.

0: 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Dionne Warwick on City Park Radio, 29 minutes to midday. From the Community Diary today, we have the Launceston Blues Club, and they're holding a guest artist and jam day this Sunday, the 26th of July. Tin Pocket will be bringing their unique blend of blues, funk and soul to the event. Expect great interpretations of classics spanning the decades, partnered with some original, exciting originals, that is. Tin Pocket will be playing from 2 p.m. with a jam session to follow at 3, with all musicians invited to put their names on the board. The venue is the Australian Italian Club on Westbury Road, Prospect.
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0: 25 minutes to midday, City Park Radio. It's always like the way that you do it to me. 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
3: Okay, not me, like, don't get excited, man. 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

Davy Jones up front there with the Monkees, Daydream Believer. 21 minutes to midday, City Park.

Wilson Phillips on City Park Radio, and You're in Love. 9 minutes to midday. From the Community Diary, we have the City of Launceston is inviting you to a community meeting about an upcoming event for Launceston and Northern Tasmania. The 1929 Flood Centenary Festival plans to celebrate the courage and kindness of all those who came to the aid of those in need back then. There'll be two meetings held on Wednesday, the 29th of July, one at 3:30 p.m. and then again at 5:45 p.m. at the Boatshed Centre in Lindsay Street. You might like to offer to be on the organising committee or have lots of memorabilia and stories to share. You are invited to be part of these sessions. Please RSVP by this Sunday the 26th of July. And you can do that by phoning and leaving a message on 6323338. If you didn't quite catch that number, give us a call here on 6334 3344, and the ladies in the office here will help you out with that.

The Emotions and the Best of My Love on City Park Radio, 4 minutes to midday. I hope you've enjoyed all of the music today. Thank you for tuning into the Mornings With program. We're going to do it all again next Friday morning at 10 o'clock. Coming up next is the midday news, followed by the long lunch. And of course, and your host today for the long lunch is none other than Shirley Lee, followed by Fiona Brown with Afternoon With. And to drive you home tonight, it's Emery Scott. Oh, and I forgot to play the promo for John Wilson. Australian country tonight, 8 o'clock, and John Wilson is in the hot seat then. Don't forget, the City Park Radio Museum is open now. Beat the queues and come on in. It's open till 2 o'clock this afternoon. Enjoy the rest of the day in beautiful Launceston today, and I'll see you again on Friday.

0: sport, Australian Tori Lewis is in good form ahead of the Commonwealth Games, breaking her own national record. Lewis ran a time of 11.04 seconds in the 100 metres at a small meet in Slovakia, lowering the Australian record she set last year. The 21-year-old is now heading to Glasgow for the Commonwealth Games. Athletics events will get underway on Monday.
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2: All right, let's have a look at the weather forecast. Well, it says showers. I don't know whether they're going to come back a little bit later, but it does say becoming less likely in the afternoon and evening. We are expecting a top of 13, and we've blown that out of the water because it is currently 14. Cressy is 12. The airport's 13, Lowhead's 14, and as I said, right here in our pretty city, we are on 14 degrees or so. Good afternoon. Welcome to the Long Lunch with Shirley. Thank you to Michael for the morning program, enjoyable as it was. Thank you, Michael, for that. We're going to get started with some music. After that, I'll introduce you to our first guest. This is Bananarama, and Robert De Niro's waiting.

0: Ah, Bananarama, and Robert De Niro's waiting. Well, I don't think he is. Bit old now, isn't he? Bit lock in the tooth, like us all. All right, my first guest here is Glenn Price from the AIC and plenty of other things. Now, first up, welcome, Glenn, back to the mic.
1: Thank you, Shirley. Thank you for having me.
0: Oh, absolute pleasure. Now, you're well known, and everyone knows Glenn Price and the name and associated with AIC and unions and all that, but they really don't know your backstory, and it's pretty interesting because when I read it on Facebook, I thought, I've got to have this man in to talk about all this. So we've only got 2 hours, remember?
1: We'll try and get it in an hour, Shirley, because I've got a lot to talk about from my life. I grew up at Hadsden and lived there for 20 years, and my first thing into music was Mum and Dad used to go to White My Dances, as many people would do, and Carrick, and Mum taught myself and my brother Craig to dance. And one time at Hadsden Hall, I saw Bill Brown, who was a drummer in the Jazzmanians, as most people would know. I thought I wouldn't mind playing the drums. Well, anyway, after badgering Mum and Dad, Mum and Dad knew Bill, and they said, would you teach our son the drums? He said, sure. So for about a year and a half, Mum, every Monday night, took me from Hadsden into Bryan Street, Invermay, where Bill lived, and paid a dollar for half an hour for the lesson. And continuing back, we used to go to Whitemore. Mr. Foley, Merv Foley, Foley's Orchestra, found out that I was playing the drums and said, can you play in the supper break while his wife Mary and Jack Powell and that went to supper? And I said, for sure. And they had the best suppers going around out there, but anyway. And that went on for a long
0: country
1: time.
0: Country folks put on good suppers.
1: Oh, can't they ever. And anyway, that went on for a while, and for their drummer at the time left, and they contacted Mum and Dad, because I was only a kid, I was only 15, 16. And they said, would Glenn be able to play in the band permanent? Well, I thought I was God, because I'd only just started my first job at Motors. I was on $6 a week and got $8 from Foley's, which Mum took off me to buy my first car, which was a Mini. And then I played with them for quite a while. And then I used to do professional bike racing with my brother Craig Price. And I had a break from music for 3 years and went and did that. And in that time, I met my wife, Marjorie. I went to school with her, but we weren't at school. And she said, well, you better make a decision. Do you want to stick with bike riding or music? I said, nah, music, because I knew the money was there. You know, you're getting money. And I also played with Madden's Orchestra and played with two lovely ladies, Mary Dickens and Jeanette Hingston, bless their heart, at both pubs at Longford. One particular time out there, when people came, the union guys come out there, Bill Tanner and Les Bradshaw, and were pretty heavy-handed and said, if you people don't join the union, musicians' union, we'll cut the beer off, as I used to say in them days. And my dad said, oh, he's only a kid. He said, we got kid rates a dollar. So Dad paid it there and then, and I continued membership with the union and playing in various bands. And actually my union thing, I started on the union committee in 1977 with the six or seven people mainly playing. And then in 1984, Don Ives, who was a secretary then, as most people know, moved as commander. And he asked me if I'd take over, which I did, and I am still currently the secretary of the Launceston branch of the Musicians Union, and I'm no longer serving trade union secretary in Australia, 42 years. So that's something. We're getting a plaque from ACTU for that.
0: Oh, okay.
1: I got life membership of the union in 1980 something, which proudly hang on the wall. But in that time, I did many and varied things through union, met a lot of top musicians, especially international ones.
0: You can name drop.
1: Oh, yeah. Johnny Cash, John Denver, Shadows, Neil Sedaka, to name a few. Local ones, John Williamson, Meatloaf at the casino, because when the Hawke government was in, they brought in a law that called One for One. Every international musician that came here, they had to employ a local musician. Mm. And quite a lot of musicians got work. I think two of the biggest, or three of the biggest shows I ever did, which took up a lot of time, one of the other jobs of my 38 jobs that I had, I was a postman at the time, and I was playing three nights a week trying to organise Moscow Circus, Disney on Ice, and the 1988 Centenary Celebration, which is a huge show at the casino. A funny story with acts at the Silver Dome was the Moscow Circus. Like, they had six regular Moscow musicians and the other 14 were local Tasmanian ones, and they did seven shows and one matinee. Now, a funny thing happened up there, as you would have read in my biography. The KGB or agents to that effect were with the circus. Now, one of the trumpet players wanted to go home with one of our local trumpet players for dinner. So there was hell to do there, and they came to me, and I had to sort of go guarantee for him that he wouldn't defect, and they assured me he wouldn't. He had to be back at a certain time, which he was, and everything went fine, and he went again. There was no problem with that. However, 6 months later, when they were touring, the bass player defected, but that wasn't nothing to do with me. But the conductor of the Moscow Circus stood up and proudly announced that everyone in that orchestra was from Russia, and they weren't. There was only six, all the rest were Tasmanian ones. So
0: were the KGB integrated into the circus? Yes. No one knew who they were?
1: No, I did.
0: Yeah.
1: But only because they came to me and sort of, they wouldn't say they were, but I knew they were. There were three of them. Nice fellows, but you wouldn't want to cross them.
0: Obviously.
1: And like the Moscow Circus entertainers and the musicians went mad on cards, mad playing cards, and every time the musicians, our guys plus theirs, were playing cards madly, you know, and they even fed us. Like, I probably wasn't entitled to it, but they made me part of it. I wasn't there for all the shows. But, yeah, it was excellent. Excellent show, you know, that with Disney on Ice was probably two of the best shows. Oh, probably up there too, would be the 1988 Centenary Celebrations, and that was held at the Silver Dome. I think there's 5,000 people there.
0: Mm.
1: It's a big show, and that had singing and dancing and music, and a lot of people who know Peter Richmond, he organised that, and that went off quite well. And that was, you know, it really took a lot of pride in organising that. Another thing was Disney on Ice, another big show that was went for quite a long time. And actually the band, six-piece band, it was all Launceston people, had the honour of being the best band in Australia that played the Mickey Mouse March the quickest. They got a carton of beer for that. And it was real quick, you know, and That was something else, but I was tremendous skaters and acrobats and thing with that, and all at the Silver Dome. Like those other big events. I got to meet Johnny Cash, that was a big thing. Shadows, I was a big fan of those. Met many people, just true gentlemen. Neil Sedaka at the casino, as you would probably remember.
0: I'll tell you, Neil Sedaka to me was one of the most professional artists I've ever seen on stage.
1: Yes.
0: And his band had been with him for about 20 or 30 years. Neil had people calling out the songs in the audience.
1: Yes.
0: And no matter what they called out, he'd say to the band, well, we're not playing that now, we're playing this, and off they'd go. No sheet music, they're just so in sync with him and the professionalism and his attitude, and he dressed like a professional. That's some right. of them would come out and wouldn't care how they looked. No. But ultimate professional yeah. he was.
1: Actually, I was up there I got invited again to have a meal with the band, the house band. I think Greg Suter was in charge of it up there.
0: Yeah,
1: you know,
0: yeah.
1: And
0: yeah.
1: he came in there and took me back, and he sat down, said hello boys and all that, just professional, yeah. true gentleman, and had a good chat with him. And
0: but he was very strict.
1: Yes.
0: No one, most people want water or juice backstage, and we had to take it back there. But you had to do it before he came. You could not see him before he went on stage.
1: No.
0: After, fine, but yeah. you were not allowed to spot him yeah. or see him.
1: No, well, before he went on there, he came down with us. I don't know why. He had a coffee, a cup of tea or something. I'm not sure, but... and his MD came down there too, two of them, and I just think they were a bit thirsty or something. I thought, well, why didn't you ask for it? But no, that was a great show.
0: Yeah, it was brilliant.
1: A very, very good show, you know. So... did a lot of shows at the casino, you know, probably you'd be probably there at the time. And Lonnie Lee, there was another one, Brown, what was her name? Girl of Brown.
0: Oh, Chelsea. She was
1: Chelsea.
0: Beautiful.
1: And yeah. I felt sorry for her. They put the show on. There was only 12 people turned up there. I don't know if you remember that.
0: No.
1: And they had to run around outside giving free tickets away. And she was crying in the lift because I was in the lift with her coming down.
0: No, I don't remember that.
1: Yeah.
0: I had to do that for a lot of artists, but I don't remember doing it for Chelsea.
1: Yeah.
0: But she was a beautiful lady.
1: Oh, she was a lovely lady. And Lonnie Lee, he was there, but I got called up there over that because something with the band, I can't remember what it was, because he had local musicians there. I thought they were good. I thought they were really good. And anyway, it was another saga. Went off all right, and I was halfway through my dinner, and I think Greg Suter called me up here with a problem, but I sorted that out. But something that really didn't need that to be good. And I said, they sound all right to me, Lonnie, like, and you seem to be singing with them all right. And anyway, it went okay. It went off okay.
0: Mm.
1: So that was that. But moving on.
0: What about some of the jobs you had? You started out at Motors.
1: Well, I started.
0: And a postie.
1: I was a postie. I was a bakery delivery driver. I did gardening. I owned Fastway Couriers for a while. Then I was at store, different things. All my jobs were delivery jobs. As you know now, I work at three pharmacies, delivering on a couple of days a week, because I'm now on a pension, so I've got to be a little bit careful. I've been there 4 years and love it, but I've been 17 years in pharmacy, delivering medications to private people at nursing homes and all this, which I greatly like. But pharmacy is probably the best jobs I've ever had, mainly because you get to meet nice people and the elderly, and I like that, you know, talking to them, and they, you know, they're very appreciative. But other jobs I've had, well, they're just, you know, income, I guess, but all delivery things, and I quite like that. And
0: All right, we'll have a breather and we'll play a song. What do you reckon?
1: Yeah, okay.
0: All right, this is Blondie and the Tide is High.

0: That was a big hit for Blondie and Deborah Harry out front, and the tide is high. 26 minutes past 12 here at the park with Sherl and Glenn.
1: Saying goodbye to a loved one is without doubt the hardest challenge we'll face in our lives. 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
0: Now, Glenn, we're going to change the subject because here, was it last year or year before I interviewed your granddaughter Sophie because she was on America's Got Talent, wasn't she?
2: No, it was the last year.
0: Last year.
2: Yeah.
0: What's happening with Soph?
2: Well,
0: I've changed, I've jumped subjects.
2: Yeah, that's okay. Sophie, as you know, when you interviewed her, was at Brent Street learning to dance.
0: I think she could dance.
2: Yes, she did. Well, in the last 8 to 12 months, she secured a contract with Caribbean Cruises on Ovation of the Seas, which is the second biggest ship in the world. She is in a cast of 16, and it's a dancing thing called Spectre. And there's a tall fella, it looks like, out of the Rocky Horror Show, and musicians plus other dancers from all over the world. Now, she's got that contract until May next year, and they travel up around the top of Alaska and into the fjords and that up there and down around Mexico, and are based in Vancouver. My daughter, who we'll talk about, Nicole, we'll talk about in a minute, is going over in September for 5 weeks, and going on the cruise and meeting Sophie and my son-in-law and grandson, plus also our other interest with Nicole and myself and my wife is the corgi dogs, as you know, and there's a national American corgi dog show over there, so she's going to that as well, and she's got a lot of friends in America. Now, getting on to Nicole, when Nicole was 4, she wanted to dance, so she started off with Pearl Treasure and then went to Vicky Press dancers, and won a lot of championships and titles and trophies. We got heaps of them up there on shelves at home. And then I guess it was in the family when Sophie was 3. She went to House of Dance in Hobart and then progressed right through till she was, 18, 19, and then got into Brent Street, and that was pretty hard work. They had to do interviews and the parents had to be interviewed. And my daughter, Nicole, who's in her late 40s, virtually gave away everything and transferred with ABC, who she works for in Sydney, and she's very high up, especially on Channel 4, Channel 24, the news channel, and just supported and pushed Sophie at Brent Street with the dancing, and here it is now. As I said, it's paid off with this this cruise. She, as I said to you earlier, she nearly made the Dallas Cowboys cheer squad, but she had to pull out of that because she wanted to do this. So you could probably say the world is her oyster now.
0: Well, certainly is, yeah. So, she might get another chance at the Dallas Cowboys later.
2: Well,
0: on.
2: Maybe, but
0: she's only young.
2: She's only 21.
0: Yeah.
2: Yeah, so the world's ahead of her. So it's her decision what she does in May. But we're very proud of her. With the music side of that, it's probably from me. For all that time, my wife was a marching girl, as I told you. Not musical, but she loves her music, and she just loves with Nicole dancing and just dotes on Sophie with everything. They talk every day, and Nicole talks to her and keeps her up to date, and there's photos all the time of what she's doing. Mm-hmm. And we've actually seen part of the show, and on that particular boat, Ovation of the Seas, the dancers and the crew have got their own deck.
0: Mm-hmm.
2: Yeah, and there's Starbucks coffee and all these places on there, like it's a floating city.
0: Yeah,
2: I've never seen anything like it, but
0: I often wonder with these big cruises. I mean, they take 2,000 to 3,000 people, and I've seen them on videos where they just rushing, and I think how is that a holiday with so many people? It's not my scene.
2: No, well, part of Sophie's job, she's not just a dancer, she's a greeter, which means they have to go down on decks and greet. They have uniforms and greet the passengers and on a particular deck.
0: So that's part of the contract. They have to do that, do they?
2: Called a greeter. So, she's perfect at it. She's got the personality. Mm. They take them to their rooms and suitcases, as many people that know that went on cruises. Then they've got the rest of the time to themselves. Like, they've got a gym on there that she works out quite regularly at, and food supplied. And I can't remember what she's on a week, but it's all just, she don't spend nothing.
0: No.
2: So there's a nice little nest egg there.
0: Yeah, when she comes out,
2: So, good thing. As I said, what she does after that, I don't know. What she's got in mind, that's quite a way off. But, so that's it. But
0: okay, so I jumped the gun there. So let's go back to the union.
2: Yeah, getting back to the union. In the 1980s, after the one-on-one, with some fight and with the Hobart Secretary, Don Cushing, we... went to the PPCA, Phonographic Performance Company of Australia, and they are people that take money from when you play records and that on air and different things, and in like hairdressing salon stations, service station, money goes to them. So we fought and fought, and we got what's called PPCA grants, Phonographic Performance Company of Australia grants, based in Sydney. So if union members or MEA members, media, entertainment, arts members, wanted to better themselves, they were able to get grants, but they had to be seen to put money in. We, getting onto the Australian Italian Club, bought, myself and Group Code, bought many people down with grants that did a tuition on the Saturdays. And then on the Sunday, they were the main guest artists at the country music festivals, which you held up there. I think we had over 8-10 different people there. The main ones probably being Rod McCormack and Gina Jeffries, Lynn Botell and Felicity Herkart. We had Lauren Shirley Minson, who Gary plays a lot, quite friendly with. Gary Pengally, your announcer, played with him quite regularly. I loved him playing with him, played harmonica, and actually... Laurie gave him some lessons.
0: Oh, okay.
2: And then some local ones played in a backup band, and they were very impressed with them. But 18 months ago after COVID, the PPCA grants run out.
0: Oh.
2: So that was the end of that. No more grants. There is other places that you can get grants from, but I'm not sure what they are. But a lot of people, a lot of Launceston musicians benefit from those grants and went overseas, and the only thing they had to do was to be shown to put their own money in and give a report when they came back, which they did. And I also had to give a report on how the people I brought down here with. Another really good one we had, I don't know if people are familiar with Rockwiz on SBS.
0: Oh, yeah.
2: There's a guy in there called Ashley Naylor, the guitarist with a mullet. He's the fifth best guitarist in Australia. He was probably one of the best tutorial people we had, guitar players, and they couldn't get enough of him. And then he played with the band. We put a band together on this Saturday night. Ah, brilliant, just brilliant. But that's many things there. Getting onto the darker side of the union, perhaps had quite a few, how shall I say it, venues that didn't quite comply with, they were, and underpaid musicians, and argued about paying musicians. I reckon I had 6 trips to Hobart to the Industrial Commission to fight out and try and get money. I won 4 of them and lost 2, but it's my fault because I didn't do my homework properly. But we had quite a few wins, and that was part of what the union did for them. We also had a booking service, which to this day still goes. Like, people wanted weddings and parties and different things, and solo musicians, and 99.9% of the time we could do that, which then you get still get return people, and you know, New Year's Eve, though, especially those sort of things. And if someone got let down by somebody, probably a member had half an hour to get someone once or did, but yeah, just things
0: so
2: like
0: is
2: that.
0: Is there a lot of work around for the local muses?
2: Oh, not at the moment. I don't think there is. I know at the club, the Italian club, like there's, as you know, pretty well every Sunday there's music there. There's other venues too that have music, and you know, but I believe the night scene there is, like round the, from only what I see in the media and here on radio, like City Park Radio and different things, but I don't think the work's around for musicians like there was when I was playing. Like I stopped playing in 1989 because 0.05 and the pokies come in. Mm. And a lot of venues just wiped the stages, pulled them out and put in...
0: pokies. And
2: yeah, put in pokies, and that's when I decided with my wife to chuck in playing music, and we went into Corgi Showing Dogs, which we still do, and we do that together. We have music. Like I was, you'd go away Saturday, you did all over Northern Tasmania, and your Sunday's gone by the time you got up, and didn't really see the kids grow up, you know. And not long ago, a few years at the club, I had my 70th birthday up there, and the kids had never seen me play. You know, never seen me. They couldn't believe, especially in Carl, my grandkids were there, like Sophie's in her 20s and Maxie's his 20s, my son's grandson, he's 7. They couldn't believe it. And said, oh, I didn't know you could do that, Dad. And then as you read in that biography, they couldn't believe I played with Keith Urban. Well, that's true. Yeah. That is true. And I think I've told you the story before. We played at the Beauty Point Country Music Festival, and Graham and June Wolford's band Bound, it was there, bless her heart. And I was about to go, and Graham comes running over, Glenn, our drummer's not here, something happened to that effect, I'm not sure. Said, can you play? And anyway, who are we playing for? And he said, Keith Urban. I said, oh yeah, blonde-headed young kid, 15, as you went down to the festival, on all the telegraph poles was the poster. And I don't know how long the bracket was, but yeah, it went all right. But at that time, it was just a kid. You know?
0: Yeah.
2: And very nice. He didn't speak to us much. I think he had someone with him, but he thanked us and shook my hand. And, okay. Mm. But mm. The kids couldn't believe that. My kids couldn't believe that. And I said, well, it's true.
0: Yeah.
2: But quite varied and you know, what I've done like that in different bands and everything. But in 89, 90, I sold all my gear because I knew if I kept it, I'd want to play again. Then in later years, like now, mucking around, I'm trying to learn the mandolin and bass ukulele just for my own benefit. But that's about, you know, with what we're at the moment. And as you know, since 2010, I've been involved with the Australian Italian Club, and in the last 6 or 7 years, I took over from Greg Coe doing all the music, which I get a lot of satisfaction and enjoyment out of that, and especially seeing the people up there and smiles and happiness and people dancing, you know, I really get a lot of pleasure out of that and try and give different bands a go up there.
0: Yeah.
2: And I grew some organisations there, like the Blues Club, the Scar Model Club, which I'm involved with because I collect minis, I'm a collector of those, and who else has come there? I can't remember, but many and varied.
0: Yeah, there's always something happening up there.
2: Oh, there is.
0: Well, I think we've just about covered everything, haven't we?
2: Well, pretty well have. Most people now know my life history and my kids and grandkids, what they're doing. So
0: yeah, it's very good. It's great of you to come in and talk about it all.
2: I'm only too pleased to, especially with the comments and what's her name I got after the life story that Jess the secretary at the Italian club did on me, and rode up there, you know. As I said, a lot of people didn't know my history or what I did as like they know now.
0: Well, so, Glenn, thank you very much for coming in. I do appreciate it. And as I said, any time you've got things happening up there, give us a bell.
2: I'll probably come back in October, but I'll just give the people a little inkling that, as most people that are interested in models, the Launceston Scale Model Club's got our big show in October 10th at Summerdale Hall and Summerdale School Hall. There's 104 exhibitors, and we've got, there's normally about 3,000 to 4,000 people go through there. But if it's okay with you, I'll come back in October and give you more details on it.
0: You can do that?
2: Yeah, so that's just a little teaser for people for October.
0: All right. Thanks very much, Glenn. A pleasure to have you here. This is Vicar and Linda, and My Heart Is in the Wrong Place. Thanks, Glenn.
2: Thank you, Shirley.
0: Pleasure.

0: That was Vicar and Linda out of Melbourne, and they've just been inducted into the Hall of Fame over there. So, and they thoroughly deserve it. Vicar and Linda, My Heart Is in the Wrong Place. 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

Well, we won't play that one. Why does it do it to me? It doesn't do it at home. Anyway, let's have a listen to the Bee Gees and Massachusetts.

Brian Harland and Gypsy Woman. We're going to the news with the Moulin Rouge theme with the golden trumpets, I think. Instrumental gold.

slightly in the later afternoon and evening. So whether they come back, I don't know. And tomorrow, 23rd of July, there's a shower or two and a maximum of 11. And it says here a maximum of 13. And we are right on 13 degrees. Low heads on 14. The airport's on 12. Chrissy, it's on 13. Good afternoon. I hope you're enjoying your long lunch break or whatever's happening at the moment. I hope you have a good day. All right. These are the Teske brothers, Australian group, but I don't think the boys are together now. I think I read that somewhere. But here's the Teske brothers and Take My Heart.

0: The Teskey Brothers, Australian group, I think Queensland. I'm not 100% on that either, but I think, yeah, from there and broken up. 9 minutes past one here at the park with Shaw for lunch.
1: Your mate's earning less than $70,000 a year, and he just lost his mum. 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He's talking about borrowing the money, if he can. 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And you'll tell him about Nils, and he'll never pay a cent in interest, ever.
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1: Right, there's a song out called Goodbye Cruel World. Remember that thing back in the 60s? Well, this is Hello Cruel World by George Dukas.

0: Yes, and hello, Cruel World. He wanted to play up a little bit too. I don't know what's going on. 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
1: Thanks, Tracy. Yes, your host tonight will be Jonna Wilson, so stick around for that. This is JPY, it's another John PY, and standing in the rain. Well, we're not quite doing that at the moment.

0: JPY, John Paul Young, and Standing in the Rain, just hitting 26 minutes past one. This is a little country lady from America, Belle France, and hello, darling.
1: Hello, darling.

0: Belle Franz, actually Belle Franz, and Hello Darling, 28 minutes past one.
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1: Mr. Lotto here. If you need Lotto, we're open. 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If you need magazines, we're open. In fact, we're open for everything, pretty much all the bleeding time. And weekends. Good, innit? So, what are you waiting for? Come on in. Invermay News Agency. Serving you when you need us most. 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
0: All right, here's Eric Clapton. He's having a bit of fun with some golden oldies with a golden oldie. Good night, Irene.

Well, yes, all that. See, these artists love singing the golden oldies. Maybe they're feeling it themselves. Anyway, that was Eric Clapton and Good Night, Irene. I'm sure you all sang along with that one. This is Peebo Bryson and Regina Bell and A Whole New World.

Peabo Bryson and Regina Bell and A Whole New World. That'd be lovely, wouldn't it? A new one. The Launceston Blues Club is holding a guest artist and jam day this Sunday, the 26th of July. Tin Pocket will be bringing their unique blend of blues, funk and soul to the event. Expect great interpretations of classics spanning the decades, partnered with some exciting originals. Tin Pocket will be playing from 2 p.m. with the jam session to follow at 3, with all musicians invited to put their names on the board. The venue is at the Australian Italian Club on Westbury Road, Prospect. All right, 17 minutes to 2 here at the park. This is Blue Suede and Hooked on a Feeling.

0: That was Blue Suede and Hooked on a Feeling.
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2: Avery Thomas, that's a strong mark.
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1: It's the frost, it's the fog, the spray, the spray. 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

That was the George Baker selection, Santa Lucia by Night. City Park Radio, right on at 10 to 2. This is Stevie Nicks and Talk to Me.

That was Big D.O. one and the Little Eva. And you could be swinging on the star. Well, that's me out of here. I'm going to leave you in the capable hands, Fiona, and I'll talk to you next week. And a big thank you to Glenn Price for coming in today, to giving a little bit of upshot what's happening or has been happening in his life. All right, so you have a good day for the rest of it, and I'll talk to you next week. Ciao for now. Look after yourselves and each other. That's nice to do. This is Popcorn with the Instrumental Greats.

looking up till tomorrow when we're going to get some frost and then some showers as well. So it's short-lived sunniness, but please enjoy it if you can. Welcome along to Afternoons With here on City Park Radio. My name's Fiona and I'm in the chair until 4 o'clock. And a big, big thank you to Sherl for her wonderful program. I always love listening to the music she plays and I know lots of other people do too. So if you've been listening to Sherl, my music might be a little bit different, but I would love you to stick around and spend some time. And all those kids out there on school holidays, I hope you're having a good time because school goes back next week. So make the most of it. Make the most of the sun while it's out and we'll endeavour to keep you informed and entertained. Let's kick things off with an Australian artist called Dan Parsons. This is from his album called Sunday Morning Cinema. This is the title track.

got a sound that sounds like it should have come from like the early 70s sort of sound, but it is actually new music from an Icelandic artist called Junius Meyvant, and it's called Don't Mind. I love how stripped back it is, and yeah, it does sound like it's from a different time. He puts out great music. If you'd like to check him out, I think that track's only been out a few weeks, and hopefully an album in the offing would be very nice. The time is 13 and a half minutes after two. That was a very easy way to start you into the program. Let's get you moving a little bit. This is Michael.

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It's a really good band out of the US called The Brook and the Bluff. That song called Halfway Up, and they did have a newer album than that come out either late last year or very early this year called Werewolf. It's a good album too if you want to look them up. They're called The Brook and the Bluff. It's 22 minutes after 2 o'clock, so it's 2 for 2-2 if you have Richie. If you can remember Richie Beno. I found this really awesome site online that has all these amazing retro Australian t-shirts, and it just made me sad because I'm thinking, I'm sure if we showed these to younger people, they wouldn't know them. There was, remember Orchie Orange Juice, they had that. I can't think what else. Oh, Telecom, when it used to be Telecom, not Telstra. There were some really cool ones. The old bank card logo. You never see a bank card anymore, do you? Anyway, made me feel quite old is what I'm trying to get at. The City of Launceston is inviting you to a community meeting about an upcoming event for Launceston and Northern Tasmania. The 1929 Flood Centenary Festival plans to celebrate the courage and kindness of all those who came to the aid of those in need back then. There'll be two meetings held on Wednesday, the 29th of July, one at 3:30 p.m. and then again at 5:45 at the Boat Shed Centre in Lindsay Street. You might like to offer to be on the organising committee, or maybe you have lots of memorabilia and stories to share. You're invited to be part of these sessions. Please RSVP by this Sunday, the 26th of July, by phoning and leaving a message on 6323 3338. I'll give you the number again. 6323 3338 if you'd like to get along and maybe offer help or stories or something about the flood in 1929. I'm sure you'd find that probably too if you missed that on the City of Launceston webpage, I'd say, at the council. Let's keep going with the music. This is the wonderful Ryan Adams and a great little song called Firecracker.

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There's two really incredibly talented artists that make up that duo. They call themselves Hailacre. It's a UK duo, and one of them is Jemima Coulter and the other is Ed Tullett. They both make, you know, really incredible music in their own right, but I just love something about when they get together. And I think that song's from a couple of years ago. It's called Gist. Hailacre, I really like that. I hope you enjoyed it as well. Otherwise, I'm just, you know, kind of playing things for myself in here. But let's kick on. This is some Australian music. In fact, Tasmanian, really. Let's clamour. This is Lucy Thorne and Can't Sleep for Dreaming.

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Joan Armour Trading. It's an oldie but a goodie. It's called Rosie. It's about 22 minutes away from 3 o'clock. Now, the Launceston Blues Club presents the International Blues Day Festival on Saturday, the 1st of August. Being featured on the day are the Bad Dad Orchestra, Billy Whitten and the Men of Steel, and MT Blues. This powerhouse lineup celebrates the grit, groove and raw storytelling of the blues. Doors open at 7pm and finish at 11pm. It's being held at the Australian Italian Club on Westbury Road, Prospect. And for more information, you can check out the website, which is www.launcestonbluesclub.org. That's coming up. It's next weekend, isn't it? The 1st of August. International Blues Day. And just because it is coming up to International Blues Day, here's B.B. King and Irma Thomas, and we're going to make it.

It's a gentleman by the name of Solomon Burke, a song called Lucky, and I hope your Wednesday is being lucky. And I don't know what's happening with the weather out there. One minute it's blue sky, next thing there's a little bit more cloud, but at least it looks somewhat clear and looks to be a little bit of sun coming through, which we've got to take, don't we? We just have to tell ourselves we're halfway through winter, and I think that makes it a little easier. I thought I'd play this little song for you. It's by an artist called Emiliana Torini, and this is Sunny Road.

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such a pretty song. The artist's name is Marie Drisselhaus, and that's her track called January. It's so pretty. I'm sorry if I'm wearing that out, and maybe I hope you're not sick of it. It's one of those ones I could just play on repeat, actually. 6 minutes away from news time, and we'll have a look at the weather once we've heard what's going on in the world. And just to get us there, this is James Rain and Any Day.

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It's a remix by a DJ called Alok, who apparently is huge. It's a remixing of a Larbi Sifri song called I Wonder If You Know, and I really like it. I think it's got a good driving little beat, and I don't play much sort of DJ kind of music, but I like that a lot. Anyway, I hope you do too. It's 11 and a half minutes after three. The annual Walk to Raise Awareness for Homelessness Week is happening on Wednesday, the 5th of August. The walk will kick off at 10:30 a.m. from the Launceston City Park Rotunda, heading through the city and ending at Royal Park. Participants are invited to stay afterwards and connect over soup, coffee and sausages provided by Vinnie's City Mission and the Salvation Army. Everyone is welcome to attend and encouraged to bring a warm jacket or blanket to donate for people doing it tough during Tassie's cold winter. For more information, you can email north at Vinnie's Tas, so Vinnie's with a capital, probably doesn't, does it? vinniestas.org.au, that email again, north at vinniestas.org.au, or you can simply turn up at 10:30 a.m. at the Rotunda in our beautiful city park on the 5th of August. Yes, and it is going to be a bit chilly out there over the next few days, so make sure you have a coat or a layer or something with you whenever you happen to chance out the door. I'm going to play you some Colin Hay. This is Come Tumbling Down.

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from an album from 1983 called Villain of the Peace. It was Glenn Shorrock when he went out solo, separate to Little River Band and Don't Girls Get Lonely. Good album too, actually. Funny, when I had a listen to it, surprising how many songs you can still remember from that album. So it was obviously bigger than I remember it being. But anyway, a little bit of Glenn Shorrock there for your afternoon. It's 21 minutes after three. The Australian Transplant Games is one of Australia's most inspiring sporting events, and they're coming to Launceston at the end of September. And now the organising committee is looking for volunteers to assist with the smooth running of the games. From swimming to pickleball and athletics to petanque, there's a sport to fit all levels of fitness for transplant recipients, but they're going to need some help to make the games successful. If you have any experience in running sporting events or in general hospitality, you're encouraged to register now. Head for the website australiantransplantgames.com and click on the Get Involved button. And if you are a transplant recipient, don't forget to be part of the games. A celebration of life, the Australian Transplant Games here in Launceston in September. And it's probably a really good idea to get on and volunteer now if you'd like to be involved. Where are we going? I've brought some Tori Amos in to play for you today, which I haven't played anything of hers for a little while. And for some reason, this song was in my head the other day. It's called Martha's

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The Codes of Practice cover matters relating to program content that are of concern to the community, including local content, news, current affairs, Australian music content, programs for children, and the responsibilities associated with broadcasting to the community. They also cover aspects such as community access and participation in the operation of this service. 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

from an album that Peter Gabriel did where a lot of people covered his songs and then he turned back and covered other people's songs, called Scratch My Back. And that song is a Randy Newman song, and I think It's Going to Rain Today. I think I'm starting to need a coffee. That's a beautiful rendition, and actually Peter Gabriel's, he's quite a bit older when that album was released. I think his vocals actually sound better for it. They're so warm, and anyway, I hope you like that little song. And doesn't look like rain out there, but they do say it's around over the next few days. But at the moment, there's blue sky out there. Now, someone has donated a whole heap of CDs to the radio station, which is a lovely thing to do. And there is a whole big box of country music CDs out there. So I thought I would just dip my hand in and see what I could pull out for you to play today. So here's a little bit of country for your afternoon. This is Lynn Anderson and Rose Garden.

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Apparently, he is a honky tonk king. His name is Randall King, and that song "Cheatin' on My Honky Tonk." There's an acoustic version of that around as well, but that one features Braxton Keith helping out on the vocals as well. There's a little country for your Wednesday afternoon. Let's talk about blues, though, because the Launceston Blues Club is holding a guest artist and jam day this Sunday, the 26th of July. Tin Pocket will be bringing their unique blend of blues, funk and soul to the event. Expect great interpretations of classics spanning the decades, partnered with some exciting originals. Tin Pocket will play from 2 p.m. with the jam session to follow at 3 p.m. with all musicians invited to put their names on the board. The venue is, of course, at the Australian Italian Club on Westbury Road, Prospect, this coming Sunday, the 26th of July. Gee, July's getting away from us, isn't it, really? It's going to be August before we blink. And don't forget to get out and do things over the winter. I know we all have that sort of, the inclination to hibernate a little and stay indoors where it's warm. But there's just so much going on and we really shouldn't be put off by a bit of cold. We're tougher than that, really, aren't we? Here's a pretty song from Gavin DeGraw. It's called Dancing Shoes.

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their voices go together as only really family or siblings kind of can. It's a couple of Australian ladies who call themselves Charmer Finches. I think that song has been out about a year or two. It's called Middle of Your Mess. They've got beautiful voices though, haven't they? It actually sounds like one person that's kind of dubbed the harmonies in. Charmer Finches there anyway. It's about 14 minutes away from 4 o'clock. Don't forget at 4 o'clock we have our spoken word program today, which is Earth Matters and Space Nuts. And then Hector Russell will be in to drive you home at 5 o'clock. So lots still to come, including this next artist. This is a UK artist called Piers Fashini, very exotic name for an Englishman. This comes from an album that I bought ages ago when I went to Blues Fest. The album's called Tearing Sky, and this is called Midnight Rolling.

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two English folk artists who could be contemporaries from the sound, but Nick Drake recorded that album in 1970 and Piers Fasheni did his in about 2006. So separated by an odd 35 years, but from Nick Drake's first album, which is called Five Leaves Left, that was 3 hours and it just goes for 6 minutes, but the guitar work is immaculate. Apparently he was point perfect every take they did. He just played it exactly the same, like a metronome. It's a fascinating guy. Anyway, that's all I've got time for this afternoon. Thank you for your company. And I'm going to finish off with a really great little version of This Guy's in Love with You. This is The Reels. See you soon.

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2: Good afternoon, I'm Alyssa Delfs. The Women's and Girls Emergency Network has slammed comments from One Nation's leader on domestic violence. This morning, Pauline Hanson said domestic violence can be a two-way street and both men and women can lose their temper. CEO of WageEC, Nicole Yade, said this deflection and distraction narrative is part of Ms. Hanson's rhetoric blueprint.
3: Let's factually state that women can

0: This story has raised concerns. You can call the 24-hour National Sexual Assault, Family and Domestic Violence Counselling line 1-800-RESPECT on 1-800-737-732. Assaults against healthcare workers are rising and staff need better protections. That's according to the latest data from the Australian Institute of Health and Welfare today that confirms a long-standing warning from emergency doctors. The report found assault-related hospitalisations have more than doubled in the past decade and assault is now the second leading cause of injury hospitalisations in the workforce. The Australasian College for Emergency Medicine says the figures reflect the daily reality reported by emergency department staff. Origin Energy has confirmed it's investigating a cybersecurity incident with millions of Australians potentially caught up in the breach. The energy company says it's aware of an incident where unauthorised access to customer data may have been granted, but it does not believe that the data that was breached includes customer credit card or bank details. An investigation is ongoing and the relevant authorities have been notified. Origin has 4.8 million customer accounts in Australia and provides electricity, natural gas, LPG and internet services to residential and business customers. The Senior Australian of the Year says older Australians are underutilised in the workforce. Professor Henry Bradati, who is the co-founder of Dementia Australia, is in Adelaide today to advance dementia prevention. Speaking to National Radio News, the professor says there's ample evidence of the benefits of employment in older age.
1: People like working at that stage and not having to work for many of them. They like to work. It's their socialisation, it's their stimulation. It makes us feel relevant and important, and they're an untapped resource. And we have a lot of work shortages in Australia. But if you're over 50 and you're trying to get a job, good luck. So that's a real problem.
0: Environmental activists are speaking out against a proposed data centre in the Northern Territory. Shannon Kirkwood has more.
2: The NT government says Beetaloo Digital has been granted an exclusive commitment over 185 kilometres of land just outside of Darwin. The company wants to build a computing infrastructure project for AI, cloud computing and data processing, as well as on-site gas-fired power generation. Greenpeace says the centre's use of fossil fuels is a major concern. It's calling on the federal government to bring forward proposed AI regulations, arguing next year is too late.
0: And in sport, former Socceroos captain Paul Wade has been diagnosed with a probable chronic traumatic encephalopathy. It's prompted renewed calls for all players under 12 to be banned from heading the ball. While a CTE can only be diagnosed after death, the 64-year-old received the suspected diagnosis in 2024 after experiencing neurological symptoms. After further testing, he was diagnosed with a probable CTE late last year.
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4: I would like to acknowledge the Arapana and Kukutha peoples, true owners, caretakers, and custodians of the land from which the following program was recorded. I pay my respect to elders past and present of the Arapana, Kukutha and Kulin nations, and of the many lands our content reaches. I recognise their unceded sovereignty and that there can be no environmental justice without justice for First Nations peoples. Welcome to Earth Matters, environmental justice stories from Australia and across the world. Produced in the studios of 3CR Radio in Fitzroy, Victoria, on the unceded lands of the Wurundjeri people, and broadcasted nationally on the Community Radio Network. I am Hannah York. Content warning, as the following program contains discussions of First Nations people who have passed. In July 2026, activists and artists from across so-called Australia came together in the collective known as the Art of Resistance Tour. They went across the desert with the intention to protest militarism and extractivism with art and performance. On the 6th of July, they went to Wellfield A on sacred Arapana country in South Australia to shed light on the impacts this wellfield or borefield has on one of the largest uranium mines in the Southern Hemisphere. BHP Olympic Dam Mine extracts more than 4 million litres of water a day from Wellfield A, and 29 million litres a day from Wellfield B, from sacred mound springs on Arabana country to supply BHP's

0: Olympic Dam mine, which is on sacred Kukatha country. Borefield A was set to close. Environmental activists found this as a major win for the campaign to protect sacred mound springs. The proposed closure of Borefield A changed due to the amendment of the Indentured Amendment Bill 2026, which was signed in May. This was intended to update the four-decade-long framework which governed the Olympic Dam mine. South Australia Premier Peter Malinauskas said the indenture would, quote, enable better integration of existing copper production, while establishing a clearer pathway for negotiations for further expansions. Wellfield A is now remaining open. This borefield is one of the two in the area that is taking water from Sacred Mound Springs to supply BHP's Olympic Dam mine, which is on Sacred Kukatha country. We're about to hear some audio from outside Wellfield A to shed light on the issue.
1: Here we are at Borefield A. This is the pump station for Olympic Dam, Roxby Downs uranium mine. This borefield has been pumping over 40 million litres of water a day out of the Great Artesian Basin. This borefield is located on Arabunna country, and the effect that that extraction of the water has is devastating to the mound springs. The mound springs are sacred site to the Arabunna people. They've been fighting since the start of Roxby to protect this country and protect this water. As Uncle Ronnie said, water's more precious than gold, more precious than uranium or any other thing they could be digging out of the ground. So down the road here in Kukatha country is Olympic Dam. All the water that is being pumped out from this borefield is being sent down to that mine to process the uranium and the copper and the gold. After that, it becomes toxic sludge.
2: Shame.
1: Huge tailing dams of radioactive material that can last over 250,000 years. It's a legacy that will affect many generations to come. Uncle Kev always said, you've got to start with the water. Without this water, that mine can't operate. This bore field was supposed to be shutting down, and it was just a week or two ago that Roxby changed the Indenture Act with very minimal public consultation. This borefield was supposed to be shut down and they were supposed to be moving over to water in Whyalla from a desalination plant. But with a little bit of trickery and very little consultation, they've managed to extend the life of this borefield for maybe up to another 50 years. The damage that this borefield has already caused is exponential. The effect on the mound springs, the sacred sites of the Arabunna people, has been massive. This borefield was supposed to be shut. This borefield was supposed to close down, but Roxby has continued to extract water and will keep continuing. So we're here today to let Roxby know, Olympic Dam know, BHP know, that this borefield is not welcome here on this country, and this destruction has to stop. Stop taking sacred water. This water takes millions of years to get here, and they're sucking it out and using it to create poison. Poison that is used in weapons that will become nuclear waste, that is used in depleted uranium tank shells from Ukraine to Gaza, to Kosovo and Iraq.
2: Shame!
1: They've already seen the effect that this uranium has had on the deformed children being born in places where they've used this material. The legacy of the uranium that is dug up from that country down there with the use of this water from this country right here is going to affect generations for thousands and thousands of years. That's why we've got to leave it in the ground, stop pulling out the water and shut it down.
2: Shut it down!
3: Yeah. Shut it down.
2: Water is precious to our people. The oppression that this colony has put on us is taking away our culture, taking away our lands, taking away our precious water. You know, these parts, they was experimenting. Maralinga, who was hearing stories down in Port Augusta, and the sad stories that's coming out of there. And depression is still continuing with the poisoning of our waters, the Arabunna people waters. Just like Lang Hancock over there, Gina Rana's father. They poison our water holes. So that when we go there and drink, we become sterile. That's what they want to do to our, that's what they've done to our people over there. That's why I stand with people here to fight for water, because water is, like Brother Ockle said, it's more valuable than all any of these minerals and put in the ground, because water will get us through. With no water, no good for everything, for all country.
0: That was Izzy Brown and First Nations activists speaking outside Wellfield A on sacred Arabana country in South Australia. The Olympic Dam Mine is a copper and uranium mine in the town of Roxby Downs, which is located 560 kilometres north of Adelaide, and produced 3,189 tonnes of uranium in 2024. Where the uranium goes from this mine is not public knowledge. People have speculated where it is sent to, but the uranium goes into a pool and it is hard to trace. On the 7th of July, activists went to the gates of the largest uranium deposit, the BHP Olympic Dam Mine, with the intention of preventing workers from entering the site.
4: Do you want to describe what's happening at the moment and where we are?
5: We're here out the front of the Olympic Dam uranium mine, and we're occupying the road, and there's a big line of utes and trucks that we're blocking in front of the gate. We're here having a dance party. We've got tradies and clowns and zombies, and we're here to shut it down.
4: Yeah, do you want to paint a picture for listeners?
6: we're taking action where we always take action, right at the gates. They shut the gates, of course. So we've got crew really brightly dressed, and now we've got two cop cars. We've got a big line of we're holding up trucks and cars from going into the mine, and now we've got two police cars have come, but everyone's having a good time dancing.
4: What do you reckon the workers feel about it?
6: Probably good. I mean, why not? They don't have to rush to work, they'll still get paid. Nah, just a nuisance to the cops, that's all.
2: Our sovereignty has never ceded on this land. As soon as they came, they put invasion, they invaded our lands. And then they go and bomb our people up in Maralinga. How dare these people? And then they tell us to get a real job or get a job. They are going to kill everyone. They've done that to us. Now they're going to do it to everyone, including overseas.
6: This is Margie. We've been here before, but we're at the gates to the Olympic Dam mine. It's a really important area. Roxby is the source. It's the source of uranium. It's going into depleted weapons. It's going to... This is the source. This is the scene of the crime. And Kevin, my late partner, we've done a lot of actions here. We've done a lot of actions. We've done really peaceful ones where we've had mandalas of flowers. We've done die-ins, done a lot of actions here, and we're back.
4: Do you want to tell me a bit more about the history of the resistance of this mine here?
6: This mine is on Kookatha land, and it's they're digging into the belly of the lizard, the coulter, which is sacred to the Kookatha people. Kevin was concerned about it because they're taking water from his Mount Springs, which is 200 k's away, but they're pumping 42 million litres a day just to clean the uranium. Now they're going on about, it's all about copper now. They've got four mines. They've just passed a new amendment to the indenture bill, which gives them further use of the water. So they're all on about copper, copper, copper, but everyone knows uranium comes up with the copper ore. It's all about the uranium. That's what we want. Leave it in the ground. That's what we're on about.
4: And where is the uranium going from this mine?
6: Oh, well, we need to do an update on that. When Kevin was alive, it was to nine different countries. Canada, America, Japan. I can't name them right now, but he used to have a little mini flag of each country, and any time he did actions, he would apologise to those countries for not being able to stop the uranium leaving Australia.
7: Is the uranium that's coming from here impacting the genocide in Palestine?
6: Oh, yeah. What? Yeah. It's making the weapons. Yeah. Definitely. So this is about, that's why we're going to sign here. BHP is complicit with genocide. It's not just Palestine, it's everywhere. The genocide of all the little babies, unborn babies here as well. It's all over the world. This is the source. This is the most uranium in the world. And they're going deeper now. And now they've got four mines going. Well, Oak Dam will start soon, but there's going to be, because they say it's all about copper in all these mines. But we know it's uranium. They got asked when the Amendment Act went through the other day, it was only the Greens Party, Melanie Selwood asked the question, what percentage of uranium is going to be increased with this copper? And they hummed and hawed and said, oh, about 1%. So we don't know what a percent, but any uranium is no good.
8: BHP is in charge of the government. Like, it's not the government over BHP. The Amendment Act that just went through, it was only BHP talking to the government about what the amendments... The bill should not have... It still had 10 years to go. But because BHP has now got four mines in the making, the indenture then only covered Olympic Dam, and so they needed to make these amendments, but they didn't have to, but then they've...

0: She's a deadly painter, but
1: I love my creative stuff.
2: One of your paintings? Do you have a favourite?
3: Not really a favourite, but I do a lot of geometrical animals.
2: Oh, nice.
3: I think I express myself better through art and being creative than I do verbally.
4: That's great. What colours are you using?
3: I haven't sort of found like something that I just stick with. So I've got some paintings that are all earthy tones, and then I've got others that are like more pastels, and then prime colours. Like I haven't got a set thing that I just work with. I'm a little bit all over the place. But I've got to the point where you can see a painting and you know it's mine. So
2: that's good. You've got a signature style.
3: Yeah, you can spot my art. It's just there's no set colour schemes.
2: Yeah. Are you guys involved in the Torch?
3: Yep.
2: So do you put your paintings in?
3: Yeah, I do.
2: Awesome. Yeah, that's gonna be good. I gotta check that out.
4: What's
2: your name? What do you put on the Torch for your paintings?
3: My name's Carly with a K.
2: Yeah.
3: And to get involved with Torch, we just sign up with them basically. She comes in every 2 weeks. You can go in, introduce yourself, tell her who your mob is. She'll help you get more information on your mob. So it's a good way to sort of learn more about where you're from and your people. And it's really simple.
2: So for somebody on the outside, if we wanted to purchase your art, so we just have to go to the Torch website.
3: I assume so.
1: Because you can still do the Torch on the outside as well. You can carry it on out there.
3: And they have exhibitions.
1: As long as you get connected
3: well.
1: In here first.
2: Yeah. Oh, so you have to be connected in here first with the Torch, and then on the outside it continues.
1: Yeah.
2: That's awesome.
1: They do weaving and everything.
3: I have sold. Yeah.
2: That's really good.
5: That is an awesome thing that. That is out there, because it like you said, Bub, like some people
6: took where he too lit a sacred fire on the road to the Olympic Dam mine in 1999.
7: Oh, here comes fire truck! Here comes fire truck!
8: Genocide! Shame!
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14: So here we are on the corner of Bullfield Road and Olympic Way. We just lit a big sacred fire in the middle of the road. We blocked the road with a whole lot of stuff. We've got projections of atomic bombs going in the background, and it's shift change, so there's hundreds and hundreds of workers on their way to work. We've banked them up for the last half an hour. The cops just came in and got a bit argy-bargy. They brought in a fire truck and they've just sprayed the sacred fire. And it's still nighttime, but I think dawn is on its way and there's more action to come.
15: You can never put that fire out, brother! You'll never put the fire out! Because that fire's in the sun! That fire's in Canada! That fire's all through this country, my brother! And you never put nothing out for a second!
6: Approximately an hour later, police and BHP's fire workers extinguished the sacred fire.

0: About 50 minutes down the road, there is a rocket testing ground on sacred Kukutha country in Woomera. The following audio was from outside the main gates of the Woomera Range Complex.
1: So here we are at the Woomera Range Complex main gate. This place has a dark and nasty history. It was first opened as the Woomera Immigration Detention Centre, a place where they held innocent refugees hostage indefinitely. It's also the place of mass action, where fences were torn down and people escaped for their freedom. It was later closed due to massive uprising, protests and lobbying, and everyone was moved to Baxter, where we visited recently. But since then, it's been reclaimed by the Defence Department and is now a secret military testing facility. What we do know is they've been testing hypersonic missiles, ghost bats, which are the drones being used in Gaza, and a whole lot of other missiles and weapons that we don't even know about. What's happening inside Woomera is secret business. It's the secret business of murder. It's the secret business of killing. I'd like to do a poem for the refugees that we broke out of this place back in 2002, and it goes like this. It breaks my heart to leave you, I grieve too. Every soul I pass through that can't come to. In a box watching the clock cell block, you know I feel you. In a camp waiting a stamp to go, but only where they say so, I know you pray to. You want to run away to, from the pain, insane, the same blood in our veins. How can I go but you still remain, still remain. So many people, so many people. I know we're all equal, but the hand of life dealt you skeletal. I don't want to leave you to die. Depression, violence, suicide, on the inside, behind razor wire, teeth wired, red tape, hands tied, souls in limbo, lost in others' lies. These are human beings. Can you hear their cries? Can you hear their cries? Mm-hmm. Azadi, freedom, Modeka.
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0: planet that has a problem. 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We need to build a better future, and we need to start right now.
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2: Lights shimmering over distant salt lake vistas, shifting and glistening like some ethereal mirage, appearing and disappearing through rifts in rolling desert hills. Rhythmic clinking of singing stones underfoot, ankles continually assaulted by numerous prickling barbs, and all around the endless spreading desert. Coloured mosaic of stones and sand and tangled myriad flowering bushes, punctuated by the occasional sentinel roo, upright and alert, watching silently as the stealthy figures slip and shuffle over the shifting plain. The goal in sight, twisted wire barricades surround great orbs of white Kevlar and alloy, intruders in this land of sun and lizard, and desert dreaming from time immemorial. Words exchanged, plans laid, moving in, assault made, fences scaled, paint sprayed, speakers scream, sirens wail, harsh voices, heavy hands, steel cage, charges laid. Standing strong, spirits sing, eyes on fire, fists raised, out on bail, go again and again. Greeted back in camp by delicious aromas rising from great steaming pots over open fires. Surrounded by a motley crew of lefties and anarchists, unemployed artists and campus walkers, feral activists and welfare workers, poets, musos and soapbox orators, voices raised in rebellion, words of encouragement and hope, music, laughter, singing, excitement and anticipation, wine and joints passed around. Bodies lined together close under the stars, sharing energy, warmth and love, minds uniting, spirits entwined. But over there, the might of the empire never sleeps. Throbbing diesel motors pump megawatts through bunched coils of plastic-coated cables, like igniting mercury vapors sweeping roads and hills, glinting on jagged barbed wire and glowing Kevlar cluster. Petrochemical libido jerking off with halogen steel military machismo into the black moon stillness of immense night. The morning stars laugh together and the first rays of sun bake the impotent sperm dry on the desert stones. The final gesture, one last trek, the only waterhole for 100 miles, a sculptured gully deep inside the restricted zone. Running, slipping, crouching low, rocks clinking, sun glinting on forbidden waters, ducking from rock to bush to overhanging ledge, finally to long, cool grass and water's edge. Tiny paradise in this vast, stony place, filled with the thoughts of those who once walked this land. Drinking deeply, laughing, diving, swimming, cool water dripping from naked bodies. Illegal skinny dipping, undetected inside the lines of fences, scowling uniformed authority, revving engines and the all-seeing infrared eye of punching, pulsating machines in the sky. Long haul back, 2 days on the road, incessant pounding of moving pistons under hot metal floor, endless road stretching out, a black ribbon over vast plains, frequent stops for coffee, chocolate and petrol, limbs cramped and stiff, sore from sleeping on rock and days of arrest, tired from late night actions and all night raves. Nodding at the wheel, desert sun ingrained in hair and eyes, sweat and grime encased in every pore. Home at last, wide-eyed and half-crazed, to stretch soaking in the luxury of long hot bath, air heavy with the steaming scent of rosemary, peppermint and marijuana. Shedding one more skin, cleansing but still coarse, renewing but still raw, drifting into restless anarcho dreams of renegade feral children, wild-eyed and ragged chaos of sound and colour, glowing intensity of forever nowness. Confronting phalanxes of uniformed metal militias, static grey sea of ordered might, enclosing phosphorescent orbs melting into the night. Melting into the night. Melting in the night. Melting, melting.
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4: Hi there, thanks for joining us. This is Space Nuts. We talk astronomy and space science, and sometimes we talk about things that have got nothing to do with astronomy and space science. You just never know. We throw up all sorts of things, and sometimes we throw up. Today we will be talking about SpaceX. They're in the news again, and it's all about the numbers, and I'm not talking their share price. Well, actually, I probably will. Educating the public about the real moon. It's an issue that NASA thinks needs to be dealt with. We've got a 3i Atlas update. Yes, you thought it was long gone, never to be spoken of again. Not true. Fascinating facts have been revealed about this amazing little rock. And and we might have to start again.
5: I'm sorry.
4: Or I can cut this bit out.
5: Just cut that bit out. I'm sorry. Marnie's just got back from walking the dog.
4: Hi, Marnie. We might leave that
5: she
4: bit
5: can't
4: in.
5: Hear you. Yeah.
4: Yeah, that's okay. And what was the last thing? G'day.
6: Sorry.
4: There she is. You're right. It's all good.
5: He says it's
4: all good. It's only the intro.
5: It's only the intro. Yeah.
4: Not an important bit. Anyway, whatever I was talking about is all coming up on this episode of Space Nuts. Takes me back to my old radio policy. If somebody walked into the studio, they were on the show.
5: That's
4: exactly what happened. And joining us, aside from Marnie, is Professor Fred Watson, astronomer at large. Hello, Fred.
5: Hello, Andrew. Sorry
4: good thing
5: about
4: you're
5: that.
4: Here. That's okay.
5: I'm glad
4: I don't mind. I don't mind. I used to work with some radio people who got so annoyed if they were interrupted for any reason whatsoever. Mm. We even had one guy who wouldn't even except you look at looking at him through the window.
5: Really?
4: Yeah.
5: Whoa.
4: He used to get really steamed.
5: From the producer's suite through to the...
4: Yeah.
5: Yeah.
4: When he was in the studio, you weren't allowed to go in and you weren't allowed to look at him through the window. Three solid hours of isolation. Yeah, it was... and, you know, sometimes you'd do it accidentally.
5: Of course you would, yeah. Yeah, of course you would.
4: Yeah, they were fun times.
5: Yeah.
4: Yeah, so Marnie's well and you're well and yeah. Everybody's well.
5: We're doing all right, that's right.
4: And something else that's doing well is SpaceX, probably not their share price, which is currently showing what they call correction, but it hit a massive high not long after the company went public, but now it's, what do they call it? Adjusting, yeah, adjusting.
5: Yeah. It's those numbers are a bit alien to me. As I've said before, I only understand billions when they've got light years after them, They have dollars after them. And I've watched the fortunes of SpaceX since the IPO. See, I'm in the jargon there, the initial public offering.
4: Oh, yeah.
5: Yes, you're right. It looks as though it's going to be back where it started, I think, the way things are going.
4: That's generally what happens, and sometimes they keep going below that, and they bounce back later. I find it really bizarre that we base our entire wealth and future on something as volatile as the stock market. I've never understood that side of the business world, and you know, your whole retirement is based on this stuff.
5: Exactly.
4: In some cases, and especially in Australia with our superannuation system. And, you know, you could just be... I've known people who were just about to retire and there'd been a big crash and they had to work another decade. It's just...
5: Wow.
4: Yeah, gosh.
5: Ooh, wow.
4: Scary stuff. Anyway, we're not talking about that today, even though we were talking about that today. We're talking about something else to do with Elon Musk's company SpaceX, and that is that they have they've basically set a space launch record.
5: They have. It's really quite a milestone when you think about it. What they have done is launched 15,262 satellites. As of June the 12th, I mean, they're launching so many, you've got to pick a date for it. But as June the 12th, 15,262 satellites. But here's the rub. Here's why it's a record. The combined total of all other companies and organisations since 1957, when Sputnik 1 was launched, is 15,138. So SpaceX has now launched more satellites than anyone else in history.
4: Combined.
5: Combined, that's
4: wow.
5: Right.
4: So they've more or less doubled the number of satellites by themselves.
5: That's right, except a lot of those...
4: they're not up there anymore.
5: A lot of those aren't up there anymore. I think it's about 11,000 operational Starlink satellites at the moment, but there's 1,000 more that have re-entered and 1,000 more that are not activated yet. Those are the sorts of numbers. So it means the total... it's a few days or a few weeks since I looked at this figure, but it's about 15,000 altogether is the number of operational satellites, with, of course, huge numbers of ones that are no longer operational and even more numbers of bits of space junk that you can't track. 11,000 operational Starlink satellites at the moment, but there's 1,000 more that have re-entered and 1,000 more that are not activated yet. Those are the sorts of numbers. So it means the total... few days or a few weeks since I looked at this figure, but it's about 15,000 altogether is the number of operational satellites, with, of course, huge numbers of ones that are no longer operational and even more numbers of bits of space junk that you can't track. Altogether is the number of operational satellites, with, of course, huge numbers of ones that are no longer operational and even more numbers of bits of space junk that you can't track.

0: And then when the order comes in, the price has been hiked because of a lack of random access memory available because it's being chewed up by AI companies.
1: Oh, interesting. Yeah.
0: So there's a world shortage of RAM and DRAM and a few other memory chips that are required for household devices like computers because they're all being eaten up by these AI facilities. It's a bit of a problem at the moment.
1: It's a good point. It hadn't occurred to me that there might be a shortage of that sort of thing. Because,
0: well, and it's hitting the household market.
1: Yes.
0: People who want to buy a computer for themselves at home are facing price hikes because of this. So it's a thing. It is a thing. So maybe Elon's found a way around that, or maybe he's getting all the chips. I don't know.
1: Well, I think that's what it is. If the AI companies have got first dibs on the memories for the data centres, that's where it's all going to happen. Yes.
0: It's like when I was at school, Fred. You don't share your chips.
1: You were lucky to have chips. We didn't have chips when we were at school.
0: Just live in a tin can. Oh, boy. So, yeah, things are steadily moving along for SpaceX, and they've achieved a major milestone, which probably won't stop there, but they're 100 ahead of the collective number of satellites put into orbit around Earth since 1957. This is Space Nuts. Andrew Dunkley here with Professor Fred Watson.
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4: Heard on community radio across Australia.
0: Our next story takes us to the moon. It's kind of in fashion again now, particularly with the Artemis program and the recent mission to fling people around the moon and take some pretty pictures and witness some of the amazing things that happen on the moon. However, NASA believes that things need to be done properly in terms of educating the public. Why is this happening?
1: It's the initiative of a professor of astronomy and planetary sciences in the Department of Physics at the University of Central Florida, whose name is Daniel Britt. And he's very well up in what it's like on the moon because he's director of the Center for Lunar and Asteroid Surface Science. So they had a what they call a Space Resources Roundtable earlier this month, and this month being June 2026, at the Colorado School of Mines. And that sort of gives you a bit of an idea where this is coming from.
0: Yeah.
1: Professor Britt, Daniel Britt, says, and really to put this in a nutshell, to put the nub of the story, he says, "I wish I could say that engineers and managers know better, but they don't. We are training a generation of engineers not to worry about terrain. If the artists are getting it wrong when they depict the moon, it's our fault. Let's stop fooling ourselves." And basically, he went on to complain about a number of the sort of artists' representations of the lunar surface, which

0: promulgated by commercial space ventures, but also NASA. And I've actually had the same thought. I've seen some of NASA's artists' impressions of, you know, a base on the moon and what they look like, and thought that all looks very, very neat and tidy. Very neat and tidy indeed. And so what Daniel Britt has done is kind of highlighted all the things that are wrong with those pictures that might actually transform the way we think about the lunar surface.
1: Why is that such a problem, though? Is this going to, what does it change?
0: So it's the reality is different from what we depict. So if you're always depicting the lunar surface as something neat and tidy, then, and you're training your engineers who are building the spacecraft and doing all the rest of, you know, setting up all the infrastructure, then they've got a false idea of what it's like. And so what Daniel Britt has done is highlighted some of the, you know, some of the problems that in those illustrations, starting with small craters and the lunar dust. It goes on to talk about dirty astronauts, dirty equipment, and dirty habitats. And you've only to look at some of the imagery from the Apollo missions to see how dirty the astronauts get, because that dust gets everywhere. It's, as it said, captioned to one of Daniel Britt's images, dust is a factor of life in lunar ops, it gets everywhere. And so, you know, we've got the Apollo experience to judge from. and it's also going to be much more difficult to cope with the dust in the Apollo programs, because you're in the South Polar region of the moon. That's where, Artemis. Artemis is concentrating on the South Polar region of the moon. And that means you've got a very low sun angle. And the dust is just going to be everywhere. You might have interference from the dust. But also, if you're walking around on the surface, it's going to be very easy to miss, because of the lower sun angle, the sun's always in your eye, it's going to be very easy to miss little craters. And there are small craters everywhere. It's a really difficult environment in that regard. And he goes on to sort of spot the other things that are going to be problematic. One of them is the number of boulders there are as well on the surface. The Apollo images, he says, were taken down sun. In other words, you're looking with the sun behind you. And that gives it, sort of hides all the shadows of all the boulders and things that there were lying around. We've talked before about how lucky Apollo 11 was, because there were, you know, when Neil Armstrong was bringing the lunar module down onto the surface, all he could see was all these boulders.
1: And I'm just looking at a real image of Apollo 15, and they had a dicey landing as well. They actually landed on a piece of ground at an 11 degree tilt.
0: That's correct. Yes, that's the other one of the other issues that he's highlighted is the tilt of the terrain that you land on. Apollo 14, 7 degrees, Apollo 15, 11 degrees. And yes, that's quite a serious angle.
1: It is.
0: And that does not go well if you've got a very tall landing craft, which is what the SpaceX's Starship will be, Starship, the lunar lander. That's one of the two landing vehicles that are currently being considered by NASA. I can't remember what it is. I think it's 37 metres tall. It might be even taller than that. It's enormous. And if you put that on an 11-degree tilt, you're going to be worried that the thing's going to fall over, which would not be good news.
1: You're going to have to pick a really, really good spot, and they're few and far between on the moon. And I can imagine a vertical landing craft like that, a very tall rocket, is going to blast up dust like nothing else.
0: Yep, that's right. And in fact, I think there's a quote from one of the Apollo astronauts because of the amount of dust that was being blown up by their exhaust as they were trying to land, they couldn't actually see where was the safest landing point.
1: Yeah, that's scary, isn't it? And not to mention that dust is one of the big perils of electronics.
0: Yes, that's right.
1: You yeah. don't want dust getting into anything. In fact, I think in the early days of home computing, one of the big problems was you had to keep your computer cool, but in doing so, you're sucking dust into the machine, and that could get into the processors and the drives and all sorts of trouble. In fact, if you ever open up a home computer, particularly an old desktop, first thing you notice is all the dust.
0: Yeah, that's correct. Yes, which has been sucked in exactly as you've said.
1: Yeah.
0: There's a couple of paragraphs that really sum up Daniel Britt's view of all this. And remember, he's a professor of lunar surfaces, so he knows what he's doing. Mm. Yes, he says these are artist's impressions, but somebody is telling the artist what to draw. I love the idea of landing and operating on a moon without dust, small craters and rough terrain. However, we see the misconception of a flat, gentle moon everywhere. Commercial providers are just as bad. No dust, almost no small craters, no tipping problems. Yes, these are artist's impressions, and they're getting it wrong. NASA knows better. All these people should know better, but don't. Let's not fool the public. We owe them better data. He's really having a go about it, isn't he?
1: Well, I think he's got a good point.
0: He's got a very good point. Yes, he has indeed.
1: We might go on holiday there one day and we'll turn up and go, oh, this place is crap.
0: It's a dump.
1: Where's the pool? It was in the brochure. But no, I see his point. And I suppose organisations like NASA, who have basically led the race to the moon since the year dot, probably should just take a bit of notice of what he's saying. Yeah. For sure. If you'd like to check that story out, it's a good read. It's at space.com. Let's move straight on to our next story, Fred, and this one is, something we've spoken about several times recently because it was a pretty exciting find. That was Comet 3I Atlas. What brings it back to the fore? I thought it was all dealt with and gone and on its way to wherever the heck it's headed. But it's,
0: yes, we don't know that.
1: It's back in the news.
0: It is back in the news, and I think it's back in the news. This might be never say never, but I think this might be the last major paper about 3I Atlas and its composition and what we now know about it. And it comes from a number of studies, principally using the Webb telescope. These are analyses of the outgassing, the material that's outgassed from 3I Atlas's surface. Remember, it's an interstellar asteroid. It has entered the solar system last October, I think, was when it was discovered, zooming through at speeds in the region of 60 kilometres per second, which is too fast for it to belong to the solar system, and it's now on its way out. But a lot of resources have been used to observe it because it's a free gift from another solar system, the fact that we've got this object coming through. And so the analyses that have been done are really very, very interesting in terms of what they tell us about the wide blue yonder, about the chemical composition of solar systems other than our own. And in the same breath, it sort of tells us a bit more about our own solar system, how unusual it might be, because this is something quite different. So the two studies involved are one which was conducted using the Webb telescope, and the other which was led by an astronomer from the University of Edinburgh, which was one of my alma maters. That was using the Very Large Telescope, the VLT, at Cerro Paranal in Chile, the European Southern Observatory's major facility. And what they've done is essentially looked at isotope ratios. They've looked in particular molecules like H2O, water, CO2, carbon dioxide, CO, carbon monoxide, and There's a plot which is on. It's actually basically NASA's press release about this. The press release is titled "NASA's Webb Finds Clues to Ancient Distant Origin of Comet 3i Atlas," and the plot shows sort of the isotope ratios. It's basically too small for me to read the individual numbers on it, but for all the solar system comets that have been observed, including, I notice, Comet Hartley 2, which is one discovered by my old friend and colleague Malcolm Hartley. It was visited by a spacecraft a number of years ago. He became an international celebrity because of that. We used to work together at the UK Schmidt telescope. But that's one of the solar system comets that they highlight in this plot. And you can see that the various aspects, notably what are called heavy carbon and heavy hydrogen, so these are different isotopes of carbon and hydrogen. Yeah. You can see where they sit in the solar system, this whole line of red circles, which are representations on the plot, all in a neatish line anyway. And then way off to the right, at much higher ratios of carbon 12 to carbon 13 and much higher ratios of heavy hydrogen to normal hydrogen, which we've talked about a lot, but way off to the right is 3i Atlas.
1: So that's saying the concentrations are more significant.
0: They're very, very different.
1: Yeah.
0: Different concentrations of the isotopes. that basically suggests some of the issues on the history of the comet. I might read a little bit because there's some very nice summaries here on the press release. So one of the instruments used on the Webb showed only traces of carbon 13 compared to lighter weight carbon 12. This points to a very old origin for 3i Atlas, as stellar systems become enriched with carbon 13 over time as generations of stars are born and die in the galaxy. So why there are higher levels of carbon 13 in our system around our sun, which formed relatively recently, 4.5 billion years ago. It also says there were exceptionally high levels of deuterium, about 30 times more than seen in solar system comets. This implies that 3i Atlas may have originated in a very cold system much earlier in the history of our galaxy. So these are all clues about the origin. Once again, reading from the press release, the research team estimates that 3i Atlas could have formed as long as 10 to 12 billion years ago.
1: Wow.
0: During the universe's cosmic noon, when star formation was at its height, its young origin solar system was likely ensconced in a relatively cold, dense cloud. The abundance of heavy water shows that 3i Atlas spent its formative years in a deeply frozen state. It's quite extraordinary.
1: Amazing, yeah. It's come from a place that was very different to now. I guess that's the difference in terms of the time scales we're talking about, what it was like then, what it's like now.
0: Yes, that's right.
1: It's like a little time machine.
0: Yeah. Yes, exactly. It's a time capsule. It's a lovely time capsule. In the way it's been analysed. I'd have to say I take my hat off to all these scientists for the imagination that's been used in devising the experiments that have been developed. You know, these observations tell us quite unequivocal things about this object which we would not otherwise have known. And it again highlights just how different our own solar system is to probably most of the other solar systems that we can look out of beyond our galaxy and see. Yeah. Something formed 12 billion years ago, that would be very, very different from the universe that we see now.
1: I think it's incredible that in this day and age that we can look at a rock hurtling through space at 1.4 billion kilometres distant and be able to break it down and say this is exactly what we're looking at, and because of that we think it came from, you know, the early universe. It's just incredible, and a great story to read, which you can do at the NASA website, science.nasa.gov. You can also read the paper, which was published in the journal Nature. Fred, we're done. Thank you so very much.
0: Thank you, Andrew. It's been jolly, as always, and hope we can do it again sometime.
1: Maybe in a few minutes, who knows? Professor Fred Watson, Astronomer at Large, and between episodes, please visit our website or our social
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0: O'Neill is out there today, and she can't confirm that we should keep our Australian flag. She can't confirm that we should keep our Australian flag. Well, I'll tell you what, I am proud of our Australian flag. I know all Liberals and Nationals are proud of our Australian flag, and we will keep it.
1: New research shows being frail could accelerate the onset of dementia. Laura Devoy has the details.
2: A study by the University of Queensland found older adults living with frailty are diagnosed with dementia 2 to 3 years earlier than those who are less frail. But Dr. David Ward says frailty is often preventable and treatable. Dr. Ward says regular exercise, especially strength training, can delay, reduce, and in some cases improve frailty, particularly when combined with good nutrition and social engagement. Dementia is the leading cause of death in Australia. Around 250 people are diagnosed every day.
1: More fine, settled and clear weather is forecast for the majority of the nation tomorrow. The Bureau of Meteorology's Angus Hines has Thursday's national forecast.
3: It's this high here near southern Western Australia, which is the main weather system for at least 80 or 90% of the country. However, we see a shift down here in the southeast, particularly Tasmania. A succession of cold fronts and troughs crossing the southern state here, bringing some very wintry conditions across Tasmania, clipping parts of southern Victoria at times through Thursday as well.
1: And the creators of children's TV show Bluey say it felt like a natural step to translate the program into an Australian Indigenous language for the first time. The award-winning children's series recently translated five of its episodes from seasons 1 and 2 into Yolnu Matha, the Australian First Nations language of Northeast Arnhem Land, as part of an initiative for NAIDOC Week. Here's a snippet. And to sport now, Socceroos attacker Nestori Irrecunda is reportedly on the brink of signing a $33 million deal with Portuguese giants Sporting CP. The former Adelaide United star is reportedly nearing a permanent transfer to Sporting from English Championship side Watford.
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5: And we'll thank our news department.
6: Across the nation.
5: Thank that news department for an update on what's happening around the state. The weather right now, it is a little clear. There's a chance of 20% rain tonight. The current temperatures around the area, we've got here in Launceston is 11.1. Out at Cressy, it's 9.2. And out at the airport, 10.7. And now we're at Lowhead, it's 12.2. 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That's on 103.7 and 96.5, all FM stations. You'll be with you tonight until 7. So the time right now is nearly 5 past 5 in about 4 seconds where it hits. We'll start off tonight with some lovely music. We've got a good mixture. We'll start off with the group Bread with their song Made It With You.

technical problems in the studio tonight, so we'll see. Get this started again. Looks like it doesn't want to quite do things, so we'll go to a little Santana on Black Magic Woman.

And that was Santana, Black Magic Woman. Next up will be Creedence Revival called Made It With You. No, excuse me, Suzy Q. Let's see how we go. And I've got a little bit of...

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1: The time is now 21 minutes after the hour of 5. Up next we have a song by Freddie Fender called Wasted Days and Wasted Nights.

And that was Freddie Fender. You're listening to Emery here on the Drive Time Show. The time is now 23 minutes after 5. Next up, we've got Chicago with the song Saturday in the Park.

0: Your mate's earning less than $70,000 a year, and he just lost his mum. So there's a funeral to pay for, and he won't see any cash from the estate for weeks, maybe ever. He's talking about borrowing the money, if he can. Lucky for him, you're listening to this ad, and you'll tell him about Nils, and he'll never pay a cent in interest, ever.
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3: The time is now 27 minutes after the hour of 5. 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I've got Johnny O'Keefe, one of his records coming up, and I think you'll enjoy it. Put a little beat in all of us. It is called Shout, and let's hear what he's got to shout about. Well, Johnny's being a little shy as he jumped out of the machine at me here. So we'll give him another try. And we should have him there. There we go.

Every time I think about you, you look so good to me.

And that was Johnny O'Keefe on Shout. He was also known as the Wild One, but he's also Australia's first true rock and roll star.

0: And again, that was Johnny O'Keefe with songs, Sing the Blues Way. Let's see how we go here with what we've got here.
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0: And that was Elton John with Rocket Man. 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
0: 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The time is now 18 minutes to 6. I'm going to share with you a fantastic album from Peter Allen called I Go to Rio. He was a master showman. And here he goes to show us what it's like to get to Rio.

And that was Peter Allen with I Go to Rio. Next up, I've got another Johnny O'Keefe. Move, baby, move.

0: And that was Johnny O'Keefe in Move Baby Move. Next up, we've got, we'll have a little sponsor, then we'll go to the Beach Boys.
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0: Next up, we've got Beach Boys and God Only Knows.

And that was the Beach Boys in God Only Knows. Now, I've got Tina Turner up next, The Best. A lot of people, you know, it's a pretty motivating song, but it's also actually was a love song on there. So let's come on, Tina.

0: Come in and see the largest range of electric bikes, trikes and scooters in Tasmania at TAS Electric Vehicles in Invermay. 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
1: 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Reach out and I'll be there, and that will take us up to the news.

0: defamation case brought by her co-star Charlotte McInnes. Miss Wilson was sued by the Australian actor who played the lead role in her directorial debut film, The Deb. And today Miss Wilson was found not to have defamed Miss McInnes in a series of social media posts. Today, Justice Elizabeth Raper said Miss McInnes had failed to establish the matter caused or was likely to cause serious harm. Miss McInnes's application was dismissed and she's been ordered to pay Miss Wilson's legal costs. Police are investigating today after firefighters found a man's body after they extinguished a shed fire on the Sunshine Coast. Emergency services were called to the blaze around 7 p.m. last night after an explosion was heard by a neighbour. Officers believe the body is that of a 61-year-old homeless man, but police are working to confirm his identity through forensic testing. Detective Inspector Craig Mansfield says police will seek help from the community as they continue to investigate.
1: So we're hoping to lean into our community here and the local businesses and the like to help us piece together this investigation with any information that they may have.
0: And taking a look at sport, former Socceroos captain Paul Wade has been diagnosed with a probable chronic traumatic encephalopathy. It's prompted renewed calls for all players under 12 to be banned from heading the ball. While a CTE can only be diagnosed after death, the 64-year-old received the suspected diagnosis in 2024 after experiencing neurological symptoms. After further testing, he was diagnosed with a probable CTE late last year. And Melbourne has received a major boost with vice-captain Jack Viney returning to training. He hasn't played this season due to back and Achilles injuries.
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3: And we thank our news department for our news. The weather at the moment here in Launceston, it's 9.4. Out at the airport, it's 8.5. And at Cressy, it's 8.8. And over at Lowhead, it is 11.5. A bit warmer out there by the water. And still tonight, they're telling us it's going to be clear tonight. There's only a 20% chance there's going to be rain. Tomorrow, they're telling us we're going to have a minimum of 1 and a maximum of 11. Possible rain chance of 60%. So that's what we've got for the outlook of weather at the moment. So we'll kind of move on from there. 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This is our drive time. The time is now 6:05. Next up, I've got a lovely song by The Seekers, a nice Australian group. And they've made a lot of great music over the years. So let's hear it with The Seekers.

And that was The Seekers with the song Future Road. Next up, I've got Johnny Mathis with his song called Wonderful, Wonderful, Wonderful.

0: And that was Johnny Mathis in Wonderful, Wonderful, My Love. Next up, we'll have Michael Jackson with Billie Jean. But just before him, we'll have a sponsorship on talking about the codes of practice that we have to adhere to here at City Park Radio.
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0: Now, here's Billie Jean by Michael Jackson. It picks up the pace for us really big.

And that was Michael Jackson with his hit, Billie Jean. Next up, we've got the Drifters, Save the Last Dance for Me. And that's a theme song I can remember a few of those dances I went to. Ask the little gals, save the dance for me.

0: Save the Last Dance for Me. Great little song. Great motivating thing. Now, we've got a sponsor to take care of, and then from there we'll move on to a few other great music that we've brought in tonight.
1: It's time to experience the Britisdow Lavender Estate without the crowds. July is when the estate is at its most tranquil, often with fields of frost at sunrise. Take some friends and enjoy the warmth of the fireplace in the cafe. 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
0: Next up, we have Savage Gardens. BB likes this one, and I want to play this, and kind of goes along with The Last Dance for Me, where somebody's really in love. Let them know how you feel.

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The time is now 6:26 after the hour. We've got another 34 minutes to go, and then you'll be listening to our next presenter, which will be the Nepalese Saja on Studio A, who's just now come in. Next up, let's have a little bit of Kate Sobrano with the song Vision. And we'll go with that. With on there, she's going to go here in a second. And here she is.

And that was Kate Sobrano with Vision. Next up, we've got little nitty-gritty dirt band, Mr. Bojangles.

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1: Next up, I've got a Tina Turner, song called Proud Mary. Interesting, Proud Mary was originally sang by Clearwater, my voice is going a little bit, the Clearwater Revenge. Excuse me, got the frog in there, and it's giving me a little bit of a fit, so my apology on there. But anyway, Creedence Clearwater Revival originally sang the song Proud Mary, which they did a great job. But Tina Turner with Ike picked it up, and they took it to a whole new level, really kicking it with the rock and roll. So let's hear what they sing as Proud Mary.
2: You know, every now and then, I think you might like to hear something from us. Nice, easy.
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0: rough. 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Big wheel, keep but then we're gonna do the finish. 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
1: Proud Mary,
0: it's the way we
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0: do.
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Man, doesn't she kick up a dust with that. 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Next up, we've got a little bit of The Animals.

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Barbara Streisand with Celine Dion in Never Let Him Go. Next, I've got a little bit of a change of pace here. We've got Led Zeppelin with the Levee Breaks.

And that was Led Zeppelin of the Levee Breaks. You've been listening to Emery on City Park Radio on the drive time. The time is now 1 minute to seven. And we'll go out with a little bit of an instrumental for just a few minutes with a guy called Kenny G. He won an award for some of the best instrumental composition with his little soprano saxophone. So let's have a little bit of him, and as we curse out, and then we'll have the news.

Tapi nanti silbak video ekset tinda sana sat tengah mama ya dah mahu ke sat mana? 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

And thank you very much, Adab, for the Nepali program. And the program will return again next Wednesday night, right after the 7 o'clock news, starting the program at 4 minutes past seven. Now, looking at the weather, we're expecting a minimum tonight of 1 and a max tomorrow of 11. It'll start off partly cloudy. There will be patches of morning frost, medium chance of showers, most likely in the afternoon and evening. Right now, out in the central north, Cressy is on 5.5, the airport 7.4, Lowhead 10.5, and Launceston City 7.8 degrees. Now, we do have some marine wind warnings, a summary for Tasmania, severe weather warning for parts of western and south east forecast districts, warning to sheep graziers in the Midlands, the Upper Derwent Valley and the south east broadcast areas. Roadworthy alert also for Tasmanians with western and central plateau areas. Bushwalkers weather alert for western and the central plateau broadcasting districts. Do take care if you're going to go out walking or driving. It's going to be very slippery and very dangerous. Make sure you have your headlights on and enjoy your day. Well, a very good evening. Welcome to Australian Country. I'm John Wilson and I'll be with you through until 10 o'clock. Hope you can stay with me. It's 2 minutes after 8. We're starting the program off with Graham Roger.

not to me. My mate's got a lot of nerve, dragged me down to the suburbs, saying watch the curb, don't step on the lawn. They spend all day in their cars, they're slaves to their front yards. They should now look in the mirror, I like what I see. No, it ain't backwards, not to me. My mate's got a lot of nerve, dragged me down to the suburbs, saying watch the curb, don't step on the line.

That was Bailu with Novocaine. Now, Bailu are sister duo Victoria Bailey, the winner of the Golden Guitar for the Best New Talent at the 2010 Country Music Awards of Australia, and Barb Bailey, previously a touring musician for Becky Cole, Adam Harvey and Troy Cassadaly. And that was one of their earlier tracks, Novocaine. Bailu. We start the program off with Graham Roger and Backwoods, 8:09. Thanks for your call, Pam. That little track will be coming up very soon, so keep on listening and have a great night. This is City Park Radio.

That was Heartbleed, and the track was A Fortune Money Can't Buy. 13 after 8 at City Park Radio. Well, here they are, Pam. Here is the Curry Mob. They have a new track out, and it's called If It Ain't Broke. Let's have a listen to it. The Curry Mob.

There you go, Pam. I know you would have loved that. It was the Curry Mob and Why Fix It. 17 after 8, you were listening to Australian Country on City Park Radio. Now, we've got a track here from a chap called Dustin Vosper, One More for Slim, from a release he put out titled Revival. He comes from Castlemaine, Victoria, which is on the way to Swan Hill from Melbourne. From Dustin, One More for Slim.

Well, there's nothing like some of those small town country pubs, is there? They've certainly got history about them and great atmosphere indeed. Halfway coming up now. Halfway are a Brisbane duo. Honey, I Liked You.

Honey, I Like You, halfway duo from Brisbane. Well, there are definitely some people listening. I heard a call from Pam. I have two SMS messages, which is absolutely superb. Thank you, Liz. I'm glad you're enjoying it so far. And to our good friends who are in touch every week, Lynn, and I guess it's her husband, travelling around up in Maryborough, Queensland, and then heading to Tara for the racing next week. Have a top time up there, Lynn, and enjoy every moment. Thank you for your comments, all of you. It's just great to get this feedback. Here's the Lawton Bowls Club. The devil came to save us. How about that? The Lawton Bowls Club is a four-piece country act from Melbourne, and they have released an album entitled Big Cow, Little Cow.

Fatty Lumsden and C11 School. Fatty Lumsden is a very talented lady. She can shoot a gun, ride a horse, and write songs while driving a tractor. And Fatty Lumsden is the genuine article, with an impeccable voice. Great sound indeed. Before Fanny, it was a Launton Bowls Club. The devil came to save us. Do you remember people going way back today? One, Tommy Mac. Well, I have three CDs that I collected many years ago now when I was in Geelong. And Tommy Mac has a track out called Please Don't Pass Me By. So I thought maybe in programs I should play a couple of tracks from these three CDs that I have. Here's Tommy Mac, Please Don't Pass Me By.

0: Tommy Mac, Please Don't Pass Me By. And that was a vintage track for tonight. We'll have another one in a few songs' times. And the lady will be Shirley Toms, coming up a bit later. Right now, though, it's time to do this.
1: Hi, I'm Ben.
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0: And the boys will be in at 10 o'clock and go through till midnight, with definitely no relation. Sorry, I just had to have a cough. At midnight, we'll cross over to the Community Radio Network for our overnight broadcasting. Tomorrow morning, do join Paul Dubois for breakfast between 6 a.m. and 9:30, and then examine the readings with Muriel Rollins on the panel and her team of readers from 10 a.m., from 9:30 until 10 a.m. We're going to have a track now from, who are we having it from? David McLaughlin, a track he released last March, Ballad of Wanago.

Well, that actually was Jeanette Wormald from her album called Mally Bride, The Journey. She comes from Loxton, South Australia. Those damn mice. That's what you get for not concentrating. We'll try this one and see if this is Tommy Mac.

Well, we came down to Tassie then to have a listen to Casey Barnes from Ulverston. And Casey sang for us The One You Love, but he does live in New South Wales now, I believe. Jeanette Wormald before that, no, it wasn't. Tommy Mack, Please Don't Pass Me By. The Vintage, no, that wasn't right either. I'm getting lost here. Never mind, that was Casey Barnes, I'm pretty sure about that. This is Australian Country on City Park Radio. It's coming up to 8:30 to 9. We're going to have a listen now to Beck Hans and Jack the Dog. Beck has two CDs out with dog tracks on them. Jack the Dog is on her album called The Tranquility, and another dog track coming up after this is on her album called Proud of My Country. Let's hear Beck.

Beautiful track indeed. Big Hands is obviously an animal lover, but she was also a paramedic. So I guess when she went to see the old man after he'd passed, she found the dog and took it. Lovely track. This is City Park Radio. The track before that was Jack the Dog. So I guess she's got several. After a minimum tonight of 1, we can expect the max tomorrow of 11. There will be a shower or two and patches of morning fog. Medium chance of showers according to the Bureau, most likely in the afternoon and evening. We are expecting... My apologies. I was going to have a look at the warnings. There is severe weather warning for parts of the western and south, and the last forecast, bit hard to see, I'm sorry. I'll move in a tad closer. There is a warning to sheep graziers for Midlands, Upper Derwent Valley and the southeast. Road weather alert for Tasmania, for western and central plateau, and also a bushwalkers warning for western and central plateau walks. So I would forget the walk, I think, at this stage, and keep looking at the Weather Bureau for updates in the forecast. Currently in the central north, Chris is on 5.9, the airport 4.3, Lowhead 10.2, and Launceston City 6.3 degrees. And Lynn heading, you're in Maryborough. I'll see what I can do for you with that request.

0: Well, that was our second vintage track for tonight, and it was Shirley Toms, Just One More Waltz. This is City Park Radio.
1: 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Here are some tips on sharing the road with trucks with Rod Hanafy.
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That was Steve Sparrow from Brisbane. Steve Farrow was born totally blind. He is a very unique singer-songwriter and an exceptional guitarist. He also plays a range of other instruments, including bass, Ortonians and harmonica. Very talented man, Steve. Cheers and fire. Before Steve, we heard from Shirley Toms, and just one more waltz. Coming up to 10 after 9 at City Park Radio, Cheryl Han started singing at 16 years of age and has been performing for 20 years throughout the Melbourne vibrant music scene. Another track arrived on the computer today from Cheryl, and it's called Woodlock.

0: Peter O'Hahn with a track she released earlier this month. I will, oh, Woodlock, I know you're there. Now, from the City Park Radio Country Diary, the Australian-Italian Club presents Gary Pengalli and Sam Ferraro in performance on Sunday, the 2nd of August. 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

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Well then, here it is. We gradually got down to it, and I know there'll be a lot of people who will enjoy this. I won't say what it is. You'll work it out.

0: Well, thank you for your call, Maureen. Great to talk to you. Sweet dreams. And Lynn, thank you for your message. It is a beautiful track, isn't it? Bob the Railway Dog, John O'Day. Now, just a reminder to join Country Muster on Saturday morning from 9 a.m. to 12 midday. Your host will be Gary Pengally. 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And don't forget, for the early birds, Good Morning Country from 5 to 6 a.m. Monday to Friday, just prior to our brekkie program starting. 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
2: Here we go, Dorothy. I think we've got everything. We've got the fishing rod and the esky. Hang on, we've forgotten the caravan. just a joke, Dorothy. Oh, happy travels are we, around Australia in a caravan. 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

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Too friendly a folk you wouldn't find. 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Like a pair of drovers round we roam. No more winter and no more foam. We're wild and fancy free. And a pair of toilers are we. We'll pick fruit or prune a tree. Any old job doesn't worry me. 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

fancy free. Oh, geez, we'll have to pull up again soon, darling. 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
1: You can just imagine how funny that performance would be to see it in real life. John Williamson of Hearts in Caravan Parks. It's 28 and a half minutes to 10. 10 o'clock, definitely no relation with Ben and Patch.
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0: Well, we had two from Tassie then. Jamie Lindsay from Launceston, You're My Everything. And before Jamie was Jean Stafford and The Wayward Wind. And before Jean and Jamie, we had Lee and Robbie Kernighan and Fire. You've had a busy night, Lynn. Thanks for your latest message. I do remember you telling me that once before, that you're a caravaner, so enjoy every moment. It's a great life, isn't it? We're going to have a track now. I'm going to play this first, and then we're going to have... Oh, I'll find something.
1: 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The Bulldogs are sitting comfortably in second place on the ladder and are looking to continue their winning ways. The Young Kangaroos are heading towards a final berth this year and will test themselves against the powerful South Launceston combination. Join Dave Moore and the team from 25 past 2 this Saturday afternoon for all the excitement of the NTFA Premier League. 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

Tamara Stewart, Ribbons and Stars. And before Tamara, we heard from... I'm not sure who we heard from. We'll just say Tamara Stewart, Ribbons and Stars. We're going to have a track now from Ashley Cook, The Waters of Lake Eyre.

Ashley Cook and the Waters of Lake Eyre. Well, it's almost time to hand over to Ben and Patch for Definitely No Relation. Thank you for your company tonight. I know a few of you have enjoyed the program. Thank you for your calls and your SMS messages. Don't forget to join Gary Pengelly for Australian Country Saturday morning from 9 a.m. until midday, and this program, Australian Country, next Wednesday night, 8 till 10. And Gary will have some great music for your enjoyment. Till I see you again, take care, look after each other, and keep a smile on your dial. Good night for now.

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0: But before we blabber on any further, a big thanks to John for the last 2 hours of the Australian Country Program. Catch it again next week, 8 p.m. like you do every week. All Country Muster on Saturday morning, 9:30 in the morning. Good times to be had. Starting off the show, Moose on Dash with a song called Blue Collar. Their album Feel No Evil came out a little bit ago now, and we enjoyed what we heard. I wanted to revisit it a little bit, so here we are.
1: Yeah, always good to hear them.
0: A bit of a raucous kind of feel to that one.
1: A little bit, sort of.
0: A little
1: punky kind of.
0: Yeah, a little rowdy punk.
1: Yeah.
0: Yeah. It was good.
1: Twas.
0: Plenty of rowdiness to come this evening, my lord, because we've got more stuff from In Throes. We've got more stuff from Backyard Business. But we also have new material from Grace Chia.
1: Oh.
0: We have new material from a new project I found called Silver Knight, which I'm excited to get into. But we also have the new album from Woolworths Flu Shot.
1: Let's go!
0: They are back with a new album full of fantastic song names, as you can expect. The album's called The Prop Beggar's Lament. And the song that we're going to play you now is called Dave Chappelle Corby.
1: Well, that's a... That's an Australian reference for you.
0: Yeah. Oh, if you want a less Australian reference, there is a song on here called Osama Bin Liner. Like the bag.
1: Yeah.
0: Yeah. Plenty of great stuff on this album to look forward to, basically. But let's have our first little listen now, shall we? Well, I mean, well, not our first listen. We did listen to The Wake. And I think we heard Peaches as well, the two lead singles off of this album. But Dave Chappelle Corby, we can't not listen to that any longer.
1: No, we're going to have to put it on, I think.
0: Here it is. Woolworths Flu Shot, definitely no relation.
1: City Park Radio.
0: Stay tuned.
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0: and that is In Throes from their album Sink Towards the Light. We had technically two songs. One's just an introduction, though. It's the intro to the album. This is how it starts off beautifully. Rain Down feeding into Sea of Guilt, which was the last 5.5 minutes. We had the beautiful stuff.
1: Yeah.
0: You finding a very interesting way to get the artists wrong and mixed up.
1: Oh, but I'm so very good at that.
0: Yeah.
1: But when I think In Throes, especially after what we've heard recently with some of the other singles, I think something a lot more grungy and heavy and full on. So when I heard Piano, I was surprised. It was a lot more gentle than I would have thought. And I genuinely thought for a moment before I looked up that we were listening to someone like Francis Cameron.
0: Yeah.
1: It was not.
0: We were not listening to Francis Cameron, no.
1: But what a different vibe, and yet how well they've worked that in. That was almost kind of prog rocky.
0: It was very black metal, actually. Yeah. Which, I mean, these guys almost are. I'd probably put them more towards sort of, you know, death metal, deathcore kind of stuff, or just core in general, but... Yeah, it was a very black metal kind of transition from that quiet, beautiful, melodic moment into...
1: I keep forgetting that black metal exists, and every time I remember, I'm like, I need to go and listen to more of it, because I love that sort of dark metal that's not super, like, crunchy or gritty sounding, like...
0: Yeah.
1: Just that really dark, atmospheric vibe of metal. Yeah.
0: Mm.
1: Huge soft spot. And given, like I said, what we've heard from In Throes and the singles and what we just heard from the beginning of the album, I'm very, very excited to get the chance to listen to the rest of it now too, because it sounds like it's going to go some interesting places.
0: Yeah. I mean, like, just thinking, back towards... Tasmanian metal and black metal, there is this wonderful band in Tasmania called Atrovedicis, who are known for being very heavy atmospheric black metal. With this beautiful folky acoustic bit at the end of what I think is their best song.
1: Yeah.
0: This is a palace shrouded in emptiness that starts off with this.

0: And I should point out, these guys are playing two shows coming up. They're only shows in... Well, they're only shows this year, really. They're playing in Hobart, but they're also playing at the Gunners Arms on August 8th, alongside Nontinuum from Melbourne, promising to be two nights of performance and Bleak Serenity.
1: I might have to check that out.
0: I'm thinking about it, yeah. It's not... It's a pretty cheap gig. If I can find the tickets, they are $20 plus $1.97 for the booking fee. To see several bands actually. Calm Within Chaos are playing, Tech Death Giants Compulsive Geophagia, and Blackened Death Metal Stalwarts Shedding. So, if you're listening from down south, or you're going to be down south on August 7th, they're playing Twisted Lime in Hobart. Or, yeah, Gunners Arms here in Launceston, if you like this. This is very, very early Atroverticus, I will say. They put out an album in 2024 that we really liked. Apricity from 2018. Beautiful. And on their streaming platforms, they've even got Live at the Royal Oak as well, with a few tracks from one of their gigs on there that I was actually at the recording for, I believe.
1: Ooh.
0: Yeah. A good time. A very good time to go see them live. Josh G on the vocals is incredible, and Josh Young on the guitar. My good Lord.
1: Mm-hmm.
0: And of course, Joseph on the drums. You cannot forget Joseph on the drums, who's also the drummer for Drenched.
1: Huh.
0: Yes.
1: It really interests and entertains me how many drummers are moonlighters for different bands.
0: Yeah, Joseph's been doing that pretty well for a while. He's all over the place. It's great.
1: Yeah.
0: Yeah. Yeah, so there you go. There's your nightly Wednesday nightly dose of metal. I'll try not to play anymore. Although I have a feeling that you might change that later.
1: We'll see.
0: Okay. Grace Cheer, new album.
1: Ooh, let's go.
0: Yeah, The Human Grey is out now for you to lay your ears on. Or listen to, perhaps. Up to you.
1: Maybe even both.
0: You know what? Definitely both. Do both. The album art is beautiful. I really like it. And, yeah, there's quite a few names appearing on here. Phrenic, Nelson Dialect, DJ Relic, Kudos as well. St. Bedlam. And Nibs are all the names I've heard of, but there's a few others as well. We're going to take the opening track from it, I think. It's called Dear Winter, and I think considering we're dead smack in the middle of it, good time to play it.
1: I think so.
0: Yeah. Dear Winter by Grace Cheer off her new album, The Human Grey, coming up for you now on Definitely No Relation.
1: Right here on City Park Radio.
0: Language warning.

0: That is Your Friend by Backyard Business, a fantastic little project who is doing some cool stuff. Make sure you check them out wherever you can. And before that, we had Grace Chia with the opening track from her new album, The Human Grey. It's called Dear Winter. Real cool, like.
1: I really like that.
0: Yes.
1: It had a bit of a sort of smooth jazz kind of, almost like Sade kind of chill vibe behind it.
0: Mm.
1: And just that combination, I loved it. I'm here for it.
0: I'm a big fan of like the sort of like not strictly hip-hop sounding sort of hip-hop, but it is definitely hip-hop. So it's like it's got that sort of boom-bap kind of thing going on, but then it's got like, you know, this really delicate kind of piano work that's been looped and chopped and messed around with. I did it once just for fun, messing around with Claire de Lune by Debussy.
1: Yeah.
0: And ended up coming up with something really cool. I just picked a bit, chopped it up, and then looped it, and there it went. Chucked some drums over it. Real hip-hop-y, but really reserved.
1: Yeah.
0: Yeah. And I think that's sort of what, that's what I like a lot about Grace Chia, is her ability to have these really big tracks that still feel quite reserved, but then when she wants the power, she will give it to you.
1: Yeah. That reservation gives so much headroom for that power to really punch.
0: Yeah. It's a good skill to have, let me tell you. Weird 3 coming up soon.
1: Yes.
0: What have you done?
1: I have collected 3 weird songs that you might not normally hear on the radio.
0: Oh.
1: Yes.
0: You know, I'm excited for it. I'm seeing some things in here. I'm seeing a theme until the theme is gone. Interestingly. There's like, you've got something going on here.
1: Yeah.
0: And then suddenly,
1: funnily enough, okay, so 2 of the 3 songs are relatively similar in vibe.
0: Mm.
1: But it might not be the ones you think.
0: Okay.
1: Yeah.
0: Interesting. I am excited for that. But before we get there, we've got 2 more Tasmanian tracks.
1: We do.
0: I'm going to play you something else from Frank Villapana in a little bit. We heard a track from him a little bit ago now called Appetite. Really, really poppy. Really well-made pop stuff. Very good. So stick about for that. But before we get there, I've got this project called Silver Knight. Knight, K-N-I-G-H-T. Is releasing, has released an album called called Silver Lights, which has been in the works since the start of 2025. They say it's their most ambitious project so far. I don't know if I know who they are. But they're certainly from here. They're a person named Hubert Hoffler. They've been sort of, you know, making stuff for a bit. They've been around, taking inspiration from Joji and Tyler, the Creator, and a few people like that. But this album that they've put out is blending a few things, like a lot of sort of EDM club dance kind of stuff going on, but there's a lot of like twists and turns towards other stuff as well. It's very, very interesting. And there was one track, I listened to a couple of tracks off this because I only found it today. And it's a bit confusing because on Bandcamp it says it releases July 30, but also you can just get the whole thing now. So maybe it's not meant to be out, but I have it.
1: Secret pre-release.
0: Yep. Why not? I'm not going to tell you where to get it. So I'll tell you where to get it next week. How about that?
1: I think that sounds fair.
0: Very good. yeah, I'm going to play a song off it called Lost Your Mind. This one was kind of almost outlier a little bit from the ones that I did listen to. I only listened to a couple. Just sort of get a feel of what's going on with this project. But I liked this. I really liked this. And I'm sure anyone who knows me will probably figure out why I like this. But
1: I'm going to guess either incredible drums or Strange Time signature.
0: No.
1: All right. Well, then, let's go in and figure it out.
0: Okay. Silver Night. From Silver Lights, this is Lost Your Mind. Definitely no relation.
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2: 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I'm in my second year of music
3: 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Let's go, humongous humor. It's fucking good.

0: upwards for something so much greater than any of us could ever dream.
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0: That there is If I Can Get My Stuff Together, Frank Villapana with Come Around. Great pop stuff coming out of Tassie.
1: Yeah.
0: And before that, we had Silver Knight with Lost Your Mind. What did you think?
1: I really liked it.
0: Really interesting.
1: Yeah.
0: That sound does carry through the album as well, like kind of almost hyperpop, but just dragging shy of it, like, you know, looking towards this sort of, you know, this really good blend of a whole bunch of electronica subgenres and doing something interesting. Yeah. And arpeggios. Y'all know I love my arpeggios.
1: Yes.
0: Which there was quite a few of.
1: Yes.
0: Yes. Yes, I was distracted because I was talking about Golden Sunbird, who we heard a little sweep from in the middle there. I got to see them live at the Planetarium. Been talking about this for years. Finally saw it.
1: And it was so worth it.
0: It was so, so worth it. I was showing you videos that I took, and lordy, just amazing.
1: Yeah.
0: If you want to see what I mean, head to Instagram at Definitely No Relation and hit the live music highlight. There's a video in there of them playing in the Planetarium. You can see what you missed and what you might be able to catch another time, maybe. Who knows?
1: Yeah. No, if tickets come up again, I would love to try and make sure I could be there.
0: Absolutely do. I've had a really big week, actually. I've done a lot. A lot has happened.
1: You even got older.
0: I did get older. Yes, that happened on Monday. I got older. And now I'm old. So old.
1: Yep.
0: Yep. I'm even starting to misplace my Mac.
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0: The Weird Three. Three songs from the depths of obscurity that you probably haven't heard on the radio, hand-delivered to you on the radio. Nobody asked, so here it is. The Weird Three on Definitely No Relation. I'm going to be honest with you. That new Weird Three sweep is only weeks old. And I've forgotten what every single one of those noises comes from. Except for the main song. I don't know where the little ding ding comes from. I've forgotten. I've got no idea.
1: Maybe it's just time to make a new one.
0: No, because I like it.
1: Gonna have to do some sleuthing then.
0: Yeah. If anyone can recognize the ding ding, then sorry. Definitely not the hello. Weird Three.
1: Definitely not the Weird Three hello.
0: It's Weird Three time.
1: It is.
0: Explain yourself. Well, or don't. What am I doing?
1: I'm not sure either, but let's go ahead anyway. My Weird Three tonight. I do apologize, except I don't. I have a few weird songs that I have come across over the last few weeks, actually.
0: Mm.
1: In fact, the first song is probably the newest, and even then, I've known about it for about a part of a week.
0: Okay.
1: But they are all equally interesting or unradio play, or unlikely to be played on the radio.
0: Yes.
1: Only the first one is actually a game song. So I've realized that there are, as we discussed, I think it was the last time I did a Weird Three, there are a lot of incredible songs from soundtracks, both game and film or TV.
0: Yes.
1: That because they are background rather than released to be heard on their own, they don't get as much attention as they deserve.
0: Yeah.
1: And whilst I don't go out of my way to track down game music, it just so happens that I enjoy game music, and therefore I enjoy the music even if I don't know the game that it's from. It just stands out to me. So, in this case, I do know the game it's from. I have been playing the game it's from. I didn't recognize the song until I looked at the artist and the album. But it's a good song. So we're going to have some game music. We're going to have a... not quite a parody, or... It's more like an homage to another game. And then we're going to have another project that we've already had in the Weird 3 before. They've released a new track. We are talking about Keygen Church. They released two tracks back to back. I have chosen the second track because I think it's a little bit more interesting. So it's going to be a bit eclectic, a bit dark atmosphere, dark kind of, not ambient, but definitely that kind of more reserved. So I hope you enjoy.
0: I have some knowledge of this first act because we've had them in a Weird Three. Brought in by our wonderful friend Lou.
1: Well, there you go.
0: A shout out to Lou, aka the voice of God, as they were known at that time on this show. Yeah, they really liked this project, and it's good to see their name again, and I'm glad that they're doing soundtracky stuff.
1: I can tell you that they have done probably a third of the soundtrack for this entire game.
0: All right. And which game is that?
1: This would be from the soundtrack of Death Stranding 2, On the Beach.
0: This is Woodkid with Black Drift on Definitely No Relation.
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0: This is your Weird 3.
1: Let's get somethinged.
0: Good plan.

0: Yeah, we turned the microphones on, if you didn't tell. 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And let me tell you something. There's some weather. It's happening right now. And it will happen over the next few days as well. As far as right now goes, in Launceston, it's 4.6 degrees. In Cressy, 3.2. Launceston Airport, 1.9. And Lowhead, 10. Figure that out. Larapuna, Eddiston Point, 7 degrees. Scottsdale, 4.6. And Swan Island, 10.1. Lyweenie sitting at minus 2.3. Oh, lordy. Mount Wellington. Sorry, okay, so Lyweenie, minus 2.3, feels like minus 8.4. Mount Wellington, minus 3.8, feels like minus 18.5.
1: What?
0: Yeah. And that's because of 63-kilometer-an-hour winds.
1: Oh, that'll do it.
0: Yeah. Yep. That wind will get you. I went to the snow on Monday.
1: Ooh.
0: Yes, because Monday was my birthday.
1: Happy birthday.
0: Thank you. I'll get back to that. Because the weather is still happening. Clear here in Launceston for the rest of this evening. A shower or two tomorrow, Thursday the 23rd, with a max of 11 and a minimum of 1. Possible small hail, so keep an eye out for that if you need to. Friday, a max of 13 and a minimum of 3, with a high chance of showers, most likely in the afternoon and evening. Saturday and Sunday, a max of 16 and a shower or two. Medium chance of showers across both of those days. Again, you know, Bureau of Meteorology is telling us it's rain all the way down, with most of it being on Tuesday the 28th, it would seem. However, subject to change, because that's what the weather does.
1: Yeah.
0: I was expecting it to be quite cold up on Ben Lomond on Monday, but it was about 6 degrees. There was wind. There was a fair bit of wind, but and so it was quite cold, especially with all of the ice everywhere. But it was quite pleasant up there.
1: It sounds it.
0: Yeah. Yeah, no, I had a good old weekend. My friends, and you've heard them all here on the radio, Josh, Emily, and Lucia. Although I think Lucia spoke on the radio.

0: but Lucia was also here. She has been in the studios before. Yeah, they came down, and Lucia's first time really experiencing the snow, not the first time she's seen it, but the first time experiencing it, Emily's first time seeing it full stop. For a very small woman of barely 50 kilos and a temperature regulation issue, she very well could have died, but she did not. I was surprised at how well she handled it, actually.
1: Yeah.
0: I'm glad it was as quote-unquote warm as it was.
1: Yeah.
0: That, however, is pretty much all changing tonight with, I believe, snow is meant to come down to quite low from what I've heard. There's some storms right down south, down in the Dover area. There's lots of stuff going on down there, you know, severe wind, all that sort of stuff. And because of that, there's also some related warnings for snow down to, I think, 300 meters.
1: Oh, wow.
0: I saw something earlier today that the Tasmanian government was a little worried about people travelling on the Midlands Highway because Spring Hill gets up to 488 metres.
1: Yeah.
0: Which is above that 300 metre mark. So they're worried that snow might be coming down on the Midlands Highway overnight. So be prepared if you are travelling.
1: Just remember to drive to conditions. No matter what those conditions are, drive to conditions.
0: Yes, and remember how easy it is for altitudes to change without you really realizing, okay? Because down here at City Park, we're pretty much at 0 meters above sea level. We're pretty close to that. We're within 20 meters of sea level.
1: Yeah.
0: Easily. You drive to Ben Lomond Base. The base of the mountain is at 600 meters.
1: Yeah.
0: It is so, so easy for things to change. I think Youngtown is at about 130 meters.
1: Mm.
0: It's ridiculous.
1: I mean, I know my ears pop just going up and down the southern outlet.
0: Yeah. You don't think you're changing altitude that much, but you really are. So, yeah, those altitude warnings, once it starts getting around that 300 mark, exercise caution if you're traveling, especially outside of Launceston.
1: Yeah.
0: Yeah.
1: And those highways are not well, like, marked and lit. So if you are driving in low light conditions, please be extra, extra careful.
0: Yes. Please look after yourselves. But yes, I had my birthday. I turned 32, went to the snow, went to Tasmasia yesterday.
1: Was it Tasmazing?
0: No. They've done this thing. And this is, if you're planning on taking the kids, the grandkids, or yourselves even to Tasmasia for a little treat before the school holidays ends, don't. They have cut the Great Maze down to below eye level.
1: Oh.
0: You can see everything from where you're standing, and it's thinned out to the point where you can kind of just walk through the hedges.
1: That's not a maze, that's a minor obstacle.
0: Yeah. That was really sad, because that maze is beautiful, and it's basically not there now. So if you're going for that, and rather than the Village of Lower Crackpot, which is still there and still great, or the Embassy Gardens, which, depending on who you are, is still there and still great. great, that's all there. And the other mazes, like the Confusion one and the Hampton Court maze and the Hexagon maze, they're there.
1: Yeah.
0: But yeah, the Great Maze with all the little hidey holes and everything is just sad at the moment. If that's your sort of thing, I really love that place.
1: he's hoping it's just a bit of seasonal pruning.
0: I feel like right before school holiday starts is not the time to do that.
1: If it's seasonal and if the weather's changing to the point where it's actually making it a hazard, maybe they don't have the choice.
0: Yeah. And they've cut it down so far that I don't know how quickly it's going to regrow.
1: Guess we'll soon see.
0: Mm. But yeah, so if you're going for the Great Maze, you might get some disappointment there.
1: It's currently just the okay at best maze.
0: Yes, but the rest of the precinct is there. There's plenty of other stuff to do there. And you can still walk through and go and check out all of the stuff that was in the Great Maze. You might even find stuff that you didn't find last time you were there.
1: Yeah.
0: You never know.
1: Especially if the hedges are below eye level.
0: There's been a wardrobe in there that we've been unable to find the last, like, five times we've been. And we could kind of see it from the door. Like, oh, it's the wardrobe!
1: Well, so there you go.
0: We got to find it. Did we cheat? Don't know.
1: I wouldn't say you cheated, but I would say it feels like it's given you an advantage that's taken some of the magic out of finding it.
0: We certainly received a significant handicap.
1: Yes.
0: Hmm.
1: Still, happy birthday, and I'm glad you had a good time.
0: Yes. Not the only thing that happened on my birthday, though.
1: Oh?
0: You know how I've been playing that payphone tag game?
1: Yeah.
0: I told you about this. I don't know if I talked about it on stream.
1: We have, because we spoke about Neil the Seal.
0: Yes. That's right. Payphonetag.com. You head there, you get a name, and you get a code, and then you go to payphones. You call a number, you put in that code, and you've captured it. It's like capture the flag. Except with the Australian payphone network. Uses every payphone in the country. And people are really, really into this. It was on the Today Show the other day, which is exciting. And there's now a big influx of new players, so if you want to do something new at the right time, now's the time to do it. It's really quite fun, honestly. It's something to do if you're the kind of person that is bored easily or needs to get out of the house and do something but you don't know what to do at the moment. Payphone tag is it.
1: Yeah.
0: Yeah. You call this number and there's a voice that says, "Hello, password." And then you put in your code and it says, "Agent logged in. Goodbye." And it's like all spy stuff and it's really cool.
1: Yeah.
0: Except there's been a bit of a change to the game.
1: Oh.
0: It's now, "Hello, password. Agent logged in."
1: Is it your voice?
0: It's my voice, baby.
1: Oh.
0: You're looking at the new voice, the new operator on Payphone Tag.
1: Oh, that's cool.
0: It's me.
1: How'd you snag that one?
0: I messaged the dev.
1: That'll do it.
0: Yeah. And we should circle back to this later. I'm an audio tech. I do audio work. I do audio commissions, all of that sort of stuff. And there's one thing that I've wanted to have in my portfolio of stuff that I can do that has disappeared for me, which is voice on hold stuff. Like, yeah. You know, creating that sort of, automated voice system kind of thing.
1: Yeah.
0: It's something I've done before to great success, but I've lost anything related to it. So I thought, well, I would like to have it in my portfolio. I've been really, really, really, really enjoying this game. I'm going to message the dev and see if he wants a new voice.
1: Yeah.
0: And I'll chuck it together. And he said, yep, great idea. Here's the files that I've got. I went, cool, no worries. And then I made 292 separate audio files, including my very own Easter egg.
1: Oh.
0: Mm-hmm. I've heard of 3 people so far who have gotten it. I'm excited for other people to find it, kind of. People seem to enjoy the Easter egg, so I'm not going to say anything further than that.
1: Well, if you find the Easter egg and you want to celebrate the fact that you found it, you can either share it in the Payphone Tag Discord, or you can even get in touch via the socials at Definitely No Relation.
0: Or, yeah. Or you can go to the Definitely No Relation Discord as well.
1: Yeah.
0: There's a link for that on definitelynorelation.com.au if you want to go and join. And also chat with us live, much like our good friends Starry and Katie and Aleron are all doing right now. Shout out to you guys for hanging out with us. That's cool. But yes, so I'm now...
1: So I got to ask.
0: I'm now officially a voice actor.
1: I can't believe you beat me to it. And not for lack of trying. But anyway.
0: A total accident too.
1: So how does it feel to be the Spider-Man pointing meme anytime you go to sign in?
0: It happened today. I went to a payphone and I put in the number because it's interchangeable. Like it's changing. It's like it depends on chance basically as to which operator you get. You either get Asterisk, which is the system that is the American robotic voice that you normally used to get, or me.
1: Yeah.
0: Hyperhawk, by the way, is my name in the game. So yeah, you either get Asterisk or Hyperhawk answering the phone. I forgot. I got all excited on my birthday because it went live on my birthday.
1: Yeah.
0: Got all excited. Went captured three phones. Didn't get myself once. Then got myself yesterday. And I'm like, hey, it was me. I answered my own phone call.
1: Timey-wimey stuff.
0: And then today I was dropping... when I dropped Emily to the airport, went past the phone at the airport, thought, oh, I've got a second, called it, and it was me saying, hello, password. I'm like, who is that? Who is this voice? And it was me.
1: Okay, so as a dev and as a bit of a chaos demon, I would love the kind of Easter egg where if it detects your agent number being plugged in, you get your own special little voice line that says, like, hello me. Like, specifically to go, I know who you are. Like,
0: yeah.
1: No one else would get to appreciate that. But I think that would be so much fun.
0: There are a couple of little things that happen in the game. For example, if you use the phone box that is in the Matrix, you get a Matrix Easter egg.
1: Oh, that's great.
0: Yeah. And...
1: Because for those that don't know, the Matrix was filmed here.
0: In Australia. Yeah. And there seems to be some rumors spreading around today about a McDonald's telephone. So... we're trying to figure out which one it is. It's not going to be any in Tassie, but there seems to be perhaps a payphone on a McDonald's property somewhere, and people are trying to figure out what's going to happen when you call from that phone.
1: Engadine?
0: Maybe. Who knows? Yeah, so that was cool. That happened.
1: Yeah, well done.
0: Yeah. Most of the voice files were me reading out all 100 name prefixes and all 100 name suffixes.
1: Yeah.
0: Yeah. Because he wanted to add this in as a thing. He's like, I can probably just get the automated thing to do it. I'm like, nah, I'm already at the microphone. So, yep, had my alphabetical list. Went through all of them.
1: I mean, at least you didn't have to do every variation of them.
0: No, thankfully. That would have been ridiculous.
1: Yeah.
0: 10,000 variations? No.
1: No, thank you.
0: That's right, isn't it? 100 by 100? 10,000.
1: Yeah.
0: Yeah.
1: Yeah.
0: Yeah. Thankfully, there isn't 10,000 players yet.
1: Yet.
0: Yet. Herein lies the problem. There's a chance that that could happen, and there's a backup list of 100 more prefixes and 100 more suffixes.
1: Well, if you don't want to record 100 prefixes and 100 suffixes, let me know.
0: I do know a person.
1: Yeah.
0: Yeah. That happened. I saw some golden sunbird. I am now an operator. I went to the snow. I went to the maze. I got confused by myself. I met a man named Ludo in Sheffield who was walking his llama.
1: Oh, I know him.
0: Yes.
1: Well, I know the llama.
0: Yes, Pedro.
1: Yeah.
0: Yes. Yes, I met him standing directly next to the mural of him and yeah. his llama. Yeah, that was unexpected. Just like, I just need to get this, I just want to get this payphone real quick. So I'll pull over here. Great, no worries. Look out of the car window, llama.
1: And then slightly smaller llama.
0: Yeah.
1: Yeah.
0: Yeah, that was a thing. It was cool.
1: Very Sheffield.
0: Very Sheffield. Yeah. Yes, Ludo. Lovely man.
1: Yeah.
0: Yes. If you meet him, tell him I sent you.
1: Tell him to say hi to his llama for me.
0: I mean, you can say hi to bedroom.
1: I mean,
0: you just gotta go to Sheffield.
1: Yeah, that's assuming you meet Ludo and Pedro.
0: Yes.
1: So anyway, that was our weird three.
0: Remember that segment that we started
1: 45 minutes ago?
0: Yeah. And ended 25 minutes ago. let's have a little a short reminder of each song before we talk about them. I think
1: it's
0: probably a good idea at this point. Yes, we started off with Woodkid and the song Black Drift from the Death Stranding 2 soundtrack.

0: beautiful piece of music.
1: Yeah.
0: Yeah, we've had Woodkid in the past. We played some of his older things when he was working with Louis Vuitton and stuff like that. But yeah, no, I have not come across this. I didn't realize how much game stuff he had done and soundtrack stuff he had done.
1: Mm.
0: This is fantastic.
1: Yeah.
0: And you're playing Death Stranding 2 at the moment.
1: I am.
0: And enjoying?
1: I'm loving it.
0: Because I've long looked at the Death Stranding games and thought, oh, I should play them at some point, and then I just don't.
1: Look, I've picked up the first Death Stranding probably about 4 times, and only the last time now have I actually played more than about 30 minutes.
0: Right.
1: It's a slow burn because it is a game by Hideo Kojima.
0: Yes.
1: It is very artistic.
0: Mm.
1: It is, for a lot of it, a walking simulator.
0: Which is what I heard, and I am not against a walking simulator. I've played some brilliant walking simulators. Dear Esther, the original one. Brilliant. Beautiful.
1: It's not even a walking simulator in that sense, though.
0: Mm.
1: Like, the premise of the game is quite literally, you are a courier. You carry packages across a post-apocalyptic, like, continent.
0: Yeah.
1: And for the first hour or so, 2 hours, you don't have a vehicle. You literally carry them on your back and you walk places. You climb over rocks and you walk through rivers. It is slow if you're expecting an action game.
0: Mm.
1: And it does have action bits, you know, you can take out enemies and stuff like that. But like, for the most part, it's almost meditative.
0: Mm.
1: And the story is actually so well written. And it is an art piece and a meditative art piece at that, well, yeah, before it's an action game. But it's not a walking simulator in that you're on rails either.
0: Right.
1: So, because a lot of... when we say walking simulator in when it comes to games, a lot of the time it's very much a point A to point B kind of gameplay.
0: Yeah.
1: It's a very linear progression. You move through in a very fixed fashion, and you can't really progress unless you are following that A to B progression.
0: Mm.
1: Death Stranding is open world.
0: Okay.
1: Yeah. You can actually find lost cargo throughout the world that you can just go and deliver. And you can pursue those main missions pretty much when you want to. So it is this kind of walking through this post-apocalyptic nature reclaimed kind of environment. And whilst you can rebuild things over time, you can also just choose to walk everywhere.
0: Yeah.
1: And as soon as you get out of the mental headspace of this is an action game, it's going to be fast-paced, it's going to be very driven, and appreciate it for the pace that it's going, it's a whole different ballgame.
0: Right.
1: And describing it to my housemate, it's not fun. In the sense, it's not high octane, it's not super energetic, it's not, oh, that was a great time. But it is so satisfying.
0: Yeah.
1: It is cathartic and just a truly satisfying experience. And 2 has not let me down either. Because 2 takes place in Australia.
0: Right. There you go.
1: Let me say that Australia is very small in this game.
0: Right.
1: You start out in Perth, WA, and you have to basically connect everyone up on the continent to this big network. That's the premise of both games.
0: Yeah.
1: You can travel from Perth to Brisbane, going around the northern coast, in the span of a single in-game night.
0: Hmm. By walking.
1: By driving.
0: Okay.
1: Walking, it would probably take maybe about 3 times as long.
0: You could do it if you were going 240k an hour.
1: If you were Sonic, I suppose, yeah.
0: Cars can go 240k an hour.
1: I was thinking walking, but...
0: You said they were driving.
1: Well, walking at 240k an hour, but yes, you could potentially do it, but you are doing like the Kimberley, Darwin, Cairns kind of route. So...
0: Yeah.
1: You'd have to be gunning it constantly to pull that off in a single night.
0: Yeah.
1: This one, you are moving just above sprinting speed in the car.
0: There's something wrong with the car.
1: It was very heavy.
0: Or that person needs to go to the Olympics.
1: Yeah, also true. Either way, I highly recommend it. The scale is a bit weird, and there's nothing really familiar landmark-wise.
0: Yeah.
1: But it's a post-apocalyptic. There have been huge... They call them void-outs. It's kind of like, think atomic bomb levels of destruction.
0: Right.
1: Matter meets antimatter, kind of.
0: So there's every possibility that, scientifically, Australia has shrunk.
1: Australia could have shrunk, and also the landscape has been changed so heavily that it's very possible that it's just become unrecognisable from what we would know being locals.
0: There you go.
1: But it's been really weird hearing all the accents.
0: I imagine.
1: Because we've gone from the classic American accent to some very, very Australian accents.
0: I'm going to have to get this game.
1: Yeah.
0: Yeah.
1: I think you'll enjoy it.
0: Death Stranding 2.
1: And that was just one track from it.
0: Yeah. I'm going to have to at least listen to some of more of the soundtrack.
1: Yeah.
0: Yeah. Or just Woodkid in general, I think.
1: Also, yeah.
0: But we did have two other songs.
1: We did.
0: We had Joseph Pike's Sardorka chant featuring Michael Geiger.

Now, this is reminding me of something very specific, and I'm gonna have to find it now. Blah Blah Blah by Gigi Agostino. Do we have it? We do. The chant is reminding me of this.

0: It also sounds a lot like the modern talking synth.
1: Yeah.
0: Yeah.
1: And so initially based by both on the title of the media, this is actually from the Dune universe.
2: Right.
1: From the title Dune and the album art, I actually thought it was Doom, the video game.
0: So did I.
1: And funnily enough, listening to it, so this is a metal sort of remix of the chant from Dune.
2: Right.
0: So it is kind of like if Mick Gordon did it. Yeah.
1: It does have a really Doom vibe to it, kind of like Rip and Tear.
0: Yeah. And he has done a bunch of other Dune stuff as well, but he's also done metal versions of Half-Life stuff. He did... Hold on a second now. I need to hear this. This is a CP Violation from Half-Life 2. But the metal version by Joseph Pike.

So this is unreasonably cool. There's two other things that we need to check out. Firstly, we need to check out the metal instrumental for Lumiere from Expedition 33.

0: Now, something else has caught our eye here. And I don't think either of us were expecting this, going off of your reaction.
1: No.

0: I usually have a problem with metal covers of songs that just try too hard, but this has no right to go this hard.
1: Hmm. This is the Bellatro theme, if you couldn't tell or didn't know. What?
0: How dare it be so good?
1: Yeah.
0: I'm going to be checking this project out a lot more.
1: Yes. I think that's a great idea. So, yeah, I guess they've done stuff from Dune, obviously in Doom style, but then they've also done, yeah, Expedition D3, Stranger Things, Half-Life 2, Bellatro, Mortal Kombat, and their own soundtrack for a game called Gitch. Like Glitch without an L. So, yeah, interesting.
0: Yeah.
1: Interesting project. Good find.
0: Why, thank you. And then at the end there, as mentioned earlier on, we had a brand new drop from Keygen Church.
1: We did indeed.

0: very secretive, expansive world kind of project, this one. Very prolific in the stuff that they do in the background alongside their music in general.
1: And a lot of ARG stuff.
0: Yes.
1: Like, so the video for this on YouTube had three separate code ciphers in the description. And one of them was just released on the 7th day of the 7th month at, on the 7th hour, 7 minutes past the 7th hour.
2: Right.
1: Because it was released 7th of June, 7:07 p.m. or a.m. in their time zone.
0: Interesting.
1: And just, there was two other codes in there that I couldn't process. I couldn't figure out what they were, like, containing, but there's so much beyond just the music, like you said, and it's really interesting.
0: Yeah.
1: It fleshes out a universe.
0: Yeah, I like this project. Keygen Church is their name.
1: Same musician or the same artist behind Master Boot Record.
0: Yes. This is part two of a two-part release, I guess, called Oscura Domine. This is Domine. The first song is called Oscura. Imagine that.
1: Yeah.
0: And it's fantastic.
1: I love a good bit of, like, dark church organ kind of vibe behind some electronic heavy.
0: Yeah.
1: So, like, it is just a combination made for each other.
0: Oh, yeah. It is fantastic.
1: Yeah.

0: absolutely beautiful. Keychain Church with Dominae. Running out of with three.
1: Yeah. I will be honest, I didn't realize just how well all three tracks vibed together until we heard them here. Like,
0: yeah,
1: they were weirdly cohesive.
0: We did well.
1: Yeah.
0: Mm.
1: And all so much fun to share.
0: Yes. Thank you very much for sharing them with us.
1: My pleasure.
0: It is a quarter to midnight here in Launceston. I hope you're having a good night. You're tuned to City Park Radio, 103.7 and 96.5 FM. BBC World News is coming up pretty soon, and then Top of the Pops straight from the BBC. I'm interested to know what happens, because last week I played a song.
1: Wow.
0: And I'm not going to get too much further into it than just giving you an idea of what it sounds like. But I played this. And, you know, it's very heavy. Yeah. It's pretty heavy. It is also the first deathcore record to ever hit number one on the charts.
1: Ooh.
0: Is BBC Top of the Pops going to be playing Bring Me the Horizon?
1: I don't see why not.
0: That will be interesting.
1: Hmm.
0: Especially because I'm pretty sure every song on that album has a language warning. Except for one, which is just an acoustic thing.
1: Yep.
0: Oh, and another instrumental song.
1: If there's words, there's swearing.
0: Yes. I mean, the second track is enough. And then the first track, when you find out what it's about, it's more than enough. And I kind of feel like the first track on this album is the one that they would have to go with, and they can't play that on the BBC. I imagine they're probably just going to go, oh yeah, and number one this week is Bring Me the Horizon. Anyway. I can't see how else they would do it.
1: Yeah.
0: I can't even play that song on the radio, is the problem. Like, yeah. We can't do it here as a community station at 13 minutes to midnight.
1: Yeah.
0: So, I don't know how BBC will get away with it. It'll be interesting.
1: It will be.
0: Yes.
1: I wonder if they'll make their own radio edit.
0: I can imagine that sounding awful. To be totally honest with you. I can't imagine it being a good edit.
1: No. I'm very curious. Yeah.
0: Yeah. Yeah. For now, though, let's play a song to get us on our way to the end of the show. I like finding new bands. And when I went to see Golden Sunbird, I got to hang out with Luke and Yaz for a little bit, and also their merch team, one of which is Luke's brother.
1: Oh.
0: Yes, who is also in a band.
1: Oh.
0: And I said I would check them out, and I did, and they're very good. They're called Late November, and they are from mainland. I can't remember where exactly. I also can't remember Luke's brother's name. I am sorry. cousin, even. I can't remember much at all. But I do remember that I listened to them on the way home, and I found this song, and I really enjoyed it. A band called Late November, and a song called Deadweight.
1: Ooh.
0: Definitely no relation.
1: City Park Radio.
0: End of the show coming up soon. Please stick around to the end, though. That'd be nice. Language warning.

0: Hailing from Townsville, up in North Queensland. That is Late November with Dead Weight. Got to meet Alex. That's his name. Got to meet Alex from the band the other day at Kiwi Mag Planetarium because Alex is Luke from Golden Sunbird's cousin.
1: That is so cool.
0: Yes.
1: An amazing track as well.
0: Really cool sound. It's like, it's almost pop punk. It's kind of just like, it's Queensland punk. But then they've added brass into it, and it just gives it another dimension. It's really, really nice.
1: Yeah. Mm. Very, very, very nice to listen to.
0: Yes. So, yeah, check those guys out if you can. Late November, they're called.
1: Yeah.
0: And it is late Wednesday. We're 6 minutes to midnight. It's time for us to get on out of here. Hope you've enjoyed the show so far.
1: I sure have.
0: That's good. You're on it.
1: Well, I mean, I'm not biased or anything.
0: I think you are a little bit somehow.
1: I mean, look, I'm biased towards three particularly unusual tracks, but...
0: Yes. And all Tasmanian music.
1: Oh, yeah.
0: And if you want more of it, tune in next week. There'll be plenty more. But until then, thank you for listening. We're going to head out with a song by Nero that I really love. It's called Welcome Reality. The album is called Welcome Reality. The song is called My Eyes. And I heard this for the first time in Queensland.
1: Oh.
0: Specifically on Triple J whilst driving through a tiny little town called Nanango.
1: I know Nanango very well.
0: Do you know the playground at the back of the petrol station? Yeah. Very good. Anyway, Nero with My Eyes whilst Patch and I reminisce about the longest drive that one person ever goes on in Queensland. My name's Ben.
1: My name's Patch.
0: Have a good evening.
1: Stay tuned. See you next week.
0: See you next week.

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3: Good morning, I'm Laura Devoy. Australia has recorded the first decline in quarterly house prices in more than 3 years. Domain says the combined capital city house price fell by 1.4% over the June quarter. This marked the first fall in the market since the December 2022 quarter. Chief of Economics and Research for Domain, Nicola Powell, has told National Radio News each capital city experienced a different quarter, but were part of a nationwide trend.
4: It's really being led by Sydney, Melbourne, Canberra. All of these three cities saw house and unit prices decline over the quarter. But some of our other cities like Brisbane, Perth, Hobart and Darwin, they're still recording gains for house prices. But even then, most of these cities are starting to see a slowdown in the pace of price growth.
3: Saudi Arabia would establish a civilian nuclear program under a landmark deal with the US set to be announced today. Some US lawmakers and Israeli officials have voiced opposition, and there are fears the capability could eventually be converted to develop nuclear weapons. The BBC's Frank Gardner has more.
5: This is called a black box deal, whereby the US would have quite a lot of control over how far this goes. And that, I think, will allay some concerns that it's not being farmed out to, say, China or to Russia, who've both got a lot of nuclear expertise. So the US is keeping Saudi Arabia within its strategic sphere of influence.
3: US President Donald Trump has threatened to blow up a bridge or power plant for every ship attacked by Iran in the Strait of Hormuz. His comments on Truth Social came after the US completed an 11th consecutive night of strikes against Iranian military targets. The US Central Command says over the past 3 months, Iran has attacked more than 30 commercial vessels transiting the strait. For the first time in a decade, the rates of women self-reporting domestic violence in New South Wales has significantly declined. According to the New South Wales Bureau of Crime Statistics and Research, the percentage of adults who self-reported incidents of a physical or verbal assault by an intimate partner or family member dropped from 0.91% in 2019 to 0.65% last year. It reflects a wider trend, with lower numbers also observed in Victoria, Queensland and Western Australia. And if you need help, you can call the National Domestic Violence Hotline 1-800-RESPECT on 1-800-737-732. A gas export tax, gambling reforms, dental in Medicare and compulsory superannuation for under-18s are among the topics to be discussed at the Australian Labor Party's National Conference. The conference gets underway today in Adelaide and will run for 3 days. Prime Minister Anthony Albanese is expected to use it to announce an expansion of payments for university students doing practical placements. They're currently only available to future nurses, midwives, teachers and social workers, but from July next year will apply to 10 more areas of study. Turning to sport, pole vault champion Nina Kennedy will carry the Australian flag at the opening ceremony of the Commonwealth Games. The Games will get underway in Glasgow early tomorrow morning, Australian time. This will be Kennedy's third Commonwealth Games. She won gold in Birmingham and silver on the Gold Coast. Para swimmer Tim Hodge will carry the King's Baton, a new tradition to be introduced in Glasgow. He's also been to 3 games and will look to defend his title in the SB9 100 metres backstroke.
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6: There'll be more national radio news this morning at 7 o'clock. Good morning, everyone. Happy cold Thursday. It's the 23rd day of July, 2026. Paul Dubois with you through until 9:30. Great to have you along. We'll try and warm you up with some great music. First of all, though, we'll check the weather for today and tomorrow. Bernie, showers, an expected top of 10 today. Outlook for tomorrow, showers increasing. Minimum 5, maximum 13. Devonport, shower or two today, expecting a top of 11. Outlook for tomorrow, showers increasing, minimum 6, maximum 13. Hobart area, showers increasing, expecting a top of 9 degrees. Outlook for tomorrow, showers increasing, minimum 4, maximum 13. The Launceston area, partly cloudy, medium chance of showers with possible small hail. Winds north to northwesterly, 15 to 20 kilometres per hour. Turning westerly, 20 to 30 kilometres per hour in the middle of the day, then tending northwesterly, 15 to 25 kilometres per hour in the late afternoon. Expecting a top today of 11 degrees. Outlook for tomorrow, a shower or two, minimum 3, maximum 13. Mainland capitals, mostly sunny for Sydney, 20 degrees, a shower or two for Melbourne, 13. Early fog forecast for Brisbane, 24 degrees. Sunny day for Perth, 19. Shower or two for Adelaide, 14. Partly cloudy for Canberra, 13. And a sunny day for Darwin today, 31 degrees. Temperatures around the region. Cressy, 3. Launceston Airport, 1. 4 degrees in Launceston and Lowhead, 9 degrees. It's 6 past 6.

0: Olivia Newton-John and John Travolta. There's a song to get you moving this morning. You're the One That I Want from Greece. It's 6:09, City Park Radio. And Amy Winehouse, US singer, died from alcohol poisoning aged 27 on this day in 2011. She had a song called Rehab. Pity she didn't take notice of it.
1: They tried to make me go to rehab. I said no, no, no.
0: And John Travolta, there's a song to get you moving this morning. You're the One That I Want from Greece. It's 6:09, City Park Radio. And Amy Winehouse, US singer, died from alcohol poisoning aged 27 on this day in 2011. She had a song called Rehab. Pity she

0: Amy Winehouse sang a song called Rehab, and Amy Winehouse, the US or the UK singer, died from alcohol poisoning, aged 27, on this day in 2011. It's 13 past 6, City Park Radio.
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0: That's The Shadows and Apache on City Park Radio. The time is 16 past 6. And from our community diary, the Launceston Blues Club is holding a guest artist and jam day this Sunday, 26th of July. Tin Pocket will be bringing their unique blend of blues, funk and soul to the event. Expect great interpretations of classics spanning the decades, partnered with some exciting originals. Tin Pocket will be playing from 2 p.m. with the jam session to follow at 3 p.m. with all musicians invited to put their names on the board. The venue is the Australian-Italian Club on Westbury Road, Prospect. 17 past 6.
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Marty Wilde and Abba Gavenny, City Park Radio. Time is 23 past 6. US singer Michelle Williams turns 46 today. Born in Rockford, Illinois, she's a former vocalist with the group Destiny's Child. In 2002, she released her debut solo album, Heart to Yours, which became the biggest-selling gospel album of the year. From that album, here's the single, Heard a Word.

That's Michelle Williams, and the song was called Heard a Word. And US singer Michelle Williams turning 46 today. It's 27 past 6, City Park Radio.

Andy Kim, Be My Baby, City Park Radio. Time is 6:30. Time to check some stories in this morning's Examiner newspaper. And legal sex workers could be added to Tasmania's child offender register even when no child has been harmed or exposed to sexual services. A specialist sexual assault support service has warned. Laurel House has raised concerns over the Community Protection Offender Reporting Amendment Bill, arguing that the inclusion of two sections of the Sex Industry Offences Act will significantly impact legal sex workers, as well as doing nothing to improve child safety. The next stage in a significant redevelopment of a town's main street has received the green light as its December deadline for completion looms. Stage 2 of the Campbelltown streetscape redevelopment is set to begin after the Northern Midlands Council approved its development application at its July meeting. The project between 114 High Street and Red Bridge will involve additional 90-degree car parks on King Street, pedestrian crossings, widened footpaths and splitter islands at the intersection of High and King Streets. There's just some of the stories making news in today's Examiner newspaper. There'll be a full roundup for you this morning at 9:30 with the Examiner readings on City Park Radio. It's 28 to 7.

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Time is 25 to 7. And having a birthday today is Australian actress Abigail, real name Abigail Rogan. Believe it or not, she's turning 80 today. Born in London, she played Bev Horton in the soap series Number 96. She also had a regular role in Sons and Daughters and had a hit record in 1973 with Je T'aime.

0: former star of Number 96, Abigail, who played Bev Horton and Je T'aime. And Abigail turning 80 today. It's 21 to 7, City Park Radio.
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0: Manfred Mann, do what diddy diddy. 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

0: That's Dennis Waterman. The theme from the TV show Minder, I Could Be So Good For You. 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
1: It's round 13 of the NTFA Premier League, and this Saturday sees City Park Radio at Youngstown Oval for the clash between South Launceston and Deloraine. The Bulldogs are sitting comfortably in second place on the ladder and are looking to continue their winning ways. The Young Kangaroos are heading towards a final berth this year and will test themselves against the powerful South Launceston combination. Join Dave Moore and the team from 25 past 2 this Saturday afternoon for all the excitement of the NTFA Premier League. 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

Stella Black. It's for you, City Park Radio. It's coming up to 10 to 7. And US actor Woody Harrelson turns 65 today. Born in Midland, Texas, he plays Haymitch in the series of Hunger Games films. Woody's other movies include The Messenger, Three Billboards Outside Ebbing, Missouri, and Midway. He can also be seen in Now You See Me and the sequel. Woody Harrelson first came to prominence playing Woody Boyd in the TV series Cheers.

Gary Portnoy and the theme from the TV comedy Cheers, the place where everybody knows your name. One of the stars of Cheers, US actor Woody Harrelson, turns 65 today. He played Woody Boyd in Cheers. It's 7-7. This is Wayne Fontana and the Mind Benders playing the game of love.

0: Wayne Fontana and the Mind Benders, the Game of Love, City Park Radio. 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
2: Good morning, I'm Laura Devoy. New data shows Australia's home values are continuing to fall. Domain says homes in almost all of the capital cities decreased in value in the last quarter. Units had the most consistent downturn, reflecting a decrease in interest from investors and first home buyers who typically purchase in lower price brackets. Classrooms in Victoria will face significant disruption today when tens of thousands of teachers walk off the job. The Australian Education Union is calling for public schools to be fully funded and a pay and conditions offer which values and respects the work of teachers. Union members rejected the state government's latest offer of a 28.3% pay rise over 4 years. A rally will be held in Melbourne's CBD later this morning. Ship tracking data shows at least 7 oil tankers have changed course close to the coast of Yemen since the Iran-backed Houthi group announced a maritime embargo against Saudi Arabia on Monday. Thomas Copeland from BBC Verify has been analysing the data.
3: We've been looking and trying to understand the reaction from ships in the region. We've tracked 7 different ships that appear to have U-turned, moved away from where they were heading to, some within the Red Sea that were heading down further to the coast of Yemen and out into the Indian Ocean. They have turned the other way, now heading north to the Suez Canal. Others that are heading into the Red Sea, now waiting where they are. This is really significant. If shipping isn't able to use this key thoroughfare, it forces ships to go all the way around Africa, and that adds to costs, and that adds to cost to consumers where you are at home.
2: A gas export tax and a softening of criticism against Israel. As Shannon Kirkwood reports, there's some of the issues raised ahead of the Labor Party's national conference.
4: The 3-day conference begins today in Adelaide. Labor members will be considering a draft policy platform which condemns settler violence in the West Bank and pushes for stronger action on Palestinian rights. The Israeli embassy is calling on Labor Party members to not just target one side. Meantime, the Greens say it understands Labor members will be pushing to strengthen the ALP national platform by committing to a gas export tax so Australians receive a fair return from gas resources. The Greens want to see the introduction of a minimum 25% gas export tax.
2: More than 800,000 microbial genomes in the Great Barrier Reef have been laid out in scientific documents. A team led by the University of Queensland and the Australian Institute of Marine Science used DNA found in samples of seawater from 48 reefs to document the microbial genomes. They also identified more than 500 new bacterial species and more than 300,000 distinct viruses. The authors believe it's the first comprehensive survey of the microbiome of the open waters of the reef system off the coast of far north Queensland. 9 months after crown jewels were stolen from the Louvre Museum in Paris, the Apollo Gallery has reopened to visitors, but there are no jewels on display. Instead, they'll be exhibited in a more secure location within the museum. 4 people have been charged over the theft. However, most of the stolen items have not been found. Turning to sport, Collingwood has named Josh Dacos to face Adelaide tonight at the Adelaide Oval. The 27-year-old missed training on Tuesday with an ankle issue, but got through captain's run yesterday. The Crows have opted to rest Braden Cook, but will welcome back veteran Taylor Walker. Tonight in the NRL, the Penrith Panthers will be without fullback Dylan Edwards when they take on the Parramatta Eels. Edwards received 10 stitches in his head last week. The Eels will be boosted by the return of half Mitchell Moses.
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5: We'll bring you more national radio news this morning at 8 o'clock. It's 7:04. Good morning. Happy Thursday, 23rd day of July, 2026. Where the heck has the year gone? It's 7:04. Paul Dubois with you through until 9:30. And at 9:30, we'll bring you the examiner readings. But right now, we'll check the weather for today and tomorrow. Bernie, showers today, expecting a top of 10. Outlook for tomorrow, showers increasing. Minimum 5, maximum 13. Shower or 2 today for Devonport, 11 degrees. Showers increasing tomorrow, minimum 6, maximum 13. Hobart area, showers increasing, expected top of 9. Outlook for tomorrow, showers increasing, minimum 4, maximum 13. The Launceston area, partly cloudy, medium chance of showers with possible small hail. winds north to northwesterly, 15 to 20 kilometres per hour, turning westerly, 20 to 30 kilometres per hour in the middle of the day, then tending northwesterly, 15 to 25 kilometres per hour in the late afternoon. Expecting a top today of 11 degrees. Outlook for tomorrow, shower or two, minimum 3, maximum 13. Mainland capitals, mostly sunny for Sydney today and 20 degrees. Shower or two for Melbourne, 13. Early fog forecast for Brisbane, 24 degrees. A sunny day for Perth, 19. Adelaide, 14. A shower or two. Partly cloudy for Canberra, 13. And a sunny day today for Darwin, 31 degrees. Temperatures around the region. Cressy, 3 degrees. Launceston Airport, 1. Launceston, 4 degrees. And Lowhead, 9 degrees. It's 7:06.

Master's Apprentices, and a song called Because I Love You. It's 10 minutes past 7, City Park Radio, and singer Neil Young recorded the first time, or for the first time, in Winnipeg, Canada, on this day in 1963. Here's Neil Young with Heart of Gold.

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Time is 18 past 7, and former captain and coach of Collingwood, Tony Shaw, turns 66 today. Born in Victoria, he captained the Collingwood 1990 Premiership team and won the Norm Smith Medal for Best Player. Shaw played 313 senior games. That was a club record. Australian marathon swimmer Tammy Van Wisser is 58 today. Born in Victoria, she has swum more than 60,000 kilometres around the world, including New Zealand's Cook Strait, the English Channel, Bass Strait, and 2,438 kilometres of the Murray River. Australian actress, singer and wife of Leighton Hewitt, Beck Cartwright, turns 43 today. Born in Sydney, in Home and Away she played Hayley Smith. In 2005, Beck won a Logie for Most Popular Actress. And English actor Daniel Radcliffe is 37 today. Born in London, he starred as Harry Potter in the series of movies made from 2001 to 2011, beginning with Harry Potter and the Philosopher's Stone. His other movies include The Woman in Black, Victor Frankenstein, and Now You See Me Too. Just some of the people celebrating today as their birthday. If it's your birthday today, the 23rd day of July, many happy returns of the day to you.

Del Shannon, Two Kinds of Teardrops, City Park Radio. It's 22 past 7. US actor Philip Seymour Hoffman was born in Fairport, New York on this day in 1967. He died of combined drug intoxication aged 46 in 2014. Hoffman won an Oscar for his role as Truman Capote in Capote in 2005. In the movie Doubt, it won him an Academy Award nomination. Hoffman's other movies include Scent of a Woman, The Talented Mr. Ripley, Mission Impossible 3, and The Boat That Rocked, the story of pirate radio in England. From that film, here's John Fred and his Playboy band with Judy in Disguise.

0: From the soundtrack of the film The Boat That Rocked. That was the story about pirate radio in England. That was John Fredney's Playboy Band, Judy in Disguise with Glasses. And we played that this morning because one of the people who starred in The Boat That Rocked, US actor Philip Seymour Hoffman, was born on this day in 1963. He passed away aged 46 in 2014. It's 26 past 7.
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Mamas and Papas, Monday, City Park Radio on Thursday. It's 7:30. Time to check some stories in this morning's Examiner newspaper. And details have emerged about the decisions that resulted in a councillor being served with a 6-week suspension for multiple code of conduct breaches. Northern Midlands councillor Andrew McCulloch was served with a 6-week suspension after a panel determined he breached the code of conduct by making serious and unsubstantiated allegations about another councillor on his Facebook page in November 2023. After seeking a review of the panel's determination, Councillor McCulloch applied to stay the 6-week suspension, which the Magistrates Court granted on September the 25th, 2024. A judge has ordered the arrest of a man who allegedly falsely claimed he was not the driver of a crashed motorcycle and who subsequently refused to undergo a blood test, claiming he was terrified of needles. Magistrate Robert Webster issued an arrest warrant for Jamie Anthony Harwood, 45, after he failed to appear at a Hobart Magistrates Court hearing on July the 21st. Mr. Harwood is facing 32 charges, including driving while disqualified, failing to maintain proper control of a vehicle, driving an unlicensed vehicle, and refusing to undergo blood analysis. He's also facing one charge of indecent assault. There's just some of the stories making news in today's Examiner newspaper. We'll have a full roundup for you this morning at 9:30 with the Examiner readings on City Park Radio. It's 28 to 8.

Pearl Diamond, Kentucky Woman, City Park Radio. It's 26 to 8. And U.S. bluegrass country singer and musician Alison Krauss is 55 today. Born in Decatur, Illinois, during her career she's won 27 Grammy Awards from 42 nominations. Her bestsellers include the albums Now That I've Found You, a collection, and Raising Sand, a collaboration with Robert Plant, which won the Album of the Year at the 2009 Grammy Awards. Here's Alison Krauss and I'll Fly Away.

0: That's Alison Krauss, who's having a birthday today. She's 55. She's a US bluegrass country singer and musician, and she's won 27 Grammy Awards from 42 nominations. It's 21 to 8.
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Kim Cairns. She's got Betty Davis eyes. City Park Radio coming up to 10 to 8. An Australian TV radio host and stage performer, Bert Newton, was born in North Fitzroy, Victoria, on this day in 1938. He passed away aged 83 in 2021. Bert married Paddy McGrath. His media career began on 3XY in Melbourne in 1954, where he was employed as a radio announcer. In 1959, he joined Graham Kennedy on GTV9's In Melbourne Tonight program. Bert was also successful as Don Lane's offsider from 1975 to 1983 on The Don Lane Show. From 1993 until the end of 2005, he hosted the weekday morning program Good Morning Australia for the Ten Network. He compared several TV programs, including New Faces, the Ford Super Quiz, and hosted several Logie Awards. With her tribute to Bert, here is Paddy Newton.

0: Paddy McGrath and I think it was Bert Camford's orchestra and a song called For Bert. Played that this morning because Australian TV radio host and stage performer Bert Newton was born on this day in 1938. He passed away aged 83 in 2021. A few names in this story: Bert Newton, Graham Kennedy, Don Lane. Where have all the talent gone? It's 3 minutes to eight, City Park Radio.
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2: Good morning, I'm Laura Devoy. A property market expert says the recent decrease in housing prices across capital cities is leading to buyer unease across the housing market. Domain's June quarter house price report has found combined capital city house prices fell 1.4% and unit prices 1.2%. It was the first quarterly decline in more than 3 years. Chief of Economics and Research for Domain, Nicola Powell, told National Radio News current market conditions preference buyers, which is leading to a slower market.
3: What we've got is a much more price-sensitive, cautious buyer out there now. You know, there's no buyer that wants to purchase a home on a Friday and then to find out it's cheaper on a Monday. And what that does, it just slows down conditions, it slows down their decisions, and ultimately buyers are just waiting.
2: The United States will help Saudi Arabia establish a civilian nuclear program. The two countries this morning signed a landmark deal, which the US Department of Energy says will lay the legal foundation for a decades-long multi-billion dollar partnership. It will see American companies involved in the Saudi nuclear energy program. US lawmakers had earlier raised concerns about the potential for the capability to be converted to develop nuclear weapons. The agreement will now be transmitted to Congress for review. The Federal Education Minister says he hopes the Victorian Government and the Australian Education Union can resolve a pay dispute quickly. Tens of thousands of teachers are walking off the job today after rejecting the state's latest offer of a 28.3% pay rise over 4 years. Jason Clare told the ABC getting more teachers into schools is vital.
4: And we've got a shortage of teachers at our universities now. We're seeing some really big jumps in the number of people enrolling in teaching, and that's a good thing. But we also want to make sure that our teachers are paid what they deserve, as well as taking some of that unnecessary admin burden off them so they get more time to teach, to do the things that really make a difference.
2: New South Wales Fair Trading is investigating an online business which allegedly told customers proceeds from sales would assist victims of the Bondi Beach terror attack. A public warning was issued in February, and allegations Bondi United breached Australian consumer law will be heard in the Supreme Court next month. In a statement, New South Wales Fair Trading says consumers should be able to trust representations made by traders are truthful and accurate. The World Health Organization says the number of fatalities from the Ebola outbreak in the Democratic Republic of Congo and Uganda has now surpassed 1,000. Around 2,500 cases have been recorded since the disease was first detected in May. UNICEF's John James is in Bunia.
5: On Saturday, I was in a different health zone in Nizi, about an hour away. We came out of meeting the doctor there, and a woman was just wailing. A clump of boughs next to her, another baby that had died. And people sort of just a few meters away, putting on their protective clothing, getting ready to decontaminate the area. So, you know, hundreds of children who've died, more than 1,000 now deaths, and rapidly spreading. You're right, when I came here, it was in about 3 health zones, now we're in more than 40. And at the same time, you know, the response, as we've been saying, has been struggling to keep pace. There's so much that's needed in terms of supplies, and to be honest, we're a little bit behind.
2: That audio from the BBC. Turning to sport, pole vault champion Nina Kennedy will carry the Australian flag at the opening ceremony of the Commonwealth Games. Para swimmer Tim Hodge will carry the King's baton, a new tradition to be introduced in Glasgow. Both athletes are attending their third Commonwealth Games. The event will get underway in Glasgow early tomorrow morning, Australian time.
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6: 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The time is 8:04. Happy Thursday, the 23rd of July, 2026. The day before the Commonwealth Games in Glasgow. Should have been in Victoria, but the Commonwealth Games in Glasgow get underway tomorrow morning. I think it's pretty early if you want to get up and watch the opening ceremony. So check your local guides, as they say in the classics. Let's check the weather for today and tomorrow. For Bernie, showers expecting a top of 10. Outlook for tomorrow, showers increasing. Minimum 5, maximum 13. Devonport, showers increasing today, expecting a top of 11 degrees. Showers increasing tomorrow, minimum 6, maximum 13. Hobart area, showers increasing, seems to be the two words of the day. Maximum 9 tomorrow, showers increasing, minimum 4, maximum 13. The Launceston area, partly cloudy, medium chance of showers with possible small hail. Winds north to northwesterly, 15 to 20 kilometres per hour, turning westerly, 20 to 30 kilometres per hour in the middle of the day, then turning northwesterly, 15 to 25 kilometres per hour in the late afternoon. Expecting a top today of 11 degrees. Outlook for tomorrow, shower or two, minimum 3, maximum 13. Mainland capitals, Sydney, mostly sunny and 20 degrees today. Shower or two for Melbourne, 13. 24 for Brisbane with early fog. Sunny day for Perth, 19. Shower or two for Adelaide, 14. Partly cloudy for Canberra, 13. And a sunny day in Darwin, 31 degrees. Temperatures around the region. Cressy, 3. Launceston Airport, 1. Launceston, 4. And Lowhead, 9 degrees. It's 6 past 8.

That's Anne and Johnny Hawker with Cinderella Rockefeller. It's 9 minutes past eight, and U.S. singer-songwriter Tony Joe White was born in Oak Grove, Louisiana, on this day in 1943. He passed away aged 75 in 2018. His biggest hit was Polk Salad Annie in 1969.

0: a mess of it.
1: Tony Joe White.
0: Got the hair on me. Ate her up.
1: Polk Salad Annie. And Tony Joe White was born on this day in 1943. He passed away aged 75 in 2018. It's 13 past eight.
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America, a horse with no name at City Park Radio. The time is 25 past 8. And English singer David Essex turns 79 today. Born in London, his biggest 70s hits were Rock On, Hold Me Close, City Lights, and Gonna Make You a Star.

0: David Essex, Gonna Make You a Star. And English singer David Essex turns 79 today.
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1: Coming up to 8.30 and Terry Whiteley is having a rest from doing Top 40 Time this Saturday. David Lay will be your compere. Time now to check some of the stories in this morning's Examiner newspaper. And a third Northern Tasmanian mayor has announced they will not recontest October's local government elections. West Tamar Mayor Christina Holmdale, who has served council 16 years, including 12 in the top job, will step down from the role at the end of this term. Councillor Holmdale was first elected to council in 2009 and succeeded Barry Easter as mayor in 2014. Tasmania's four-legged fashionistas will strut their stuff on the runway on August the 9th as part of this year's Tasmanian Fashion Festival. Organised in collaboration with Guide Dogs Tasmania, the Tasmanian Fashion Festival launch and doggy runway will take place at Point Rapide Estate at Rowella in the Tamar Valley. Just some of the stories making news in today's Examiner newspaper. There'll be a full roundup for you this morning at 9.30 with the Examiner readings on City Park Radio.
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Don't cry for me, Argentina. Julie Covington, City Park Radio. Good morning, it's 23 to 9. And Chuck Berry's first single, Maybelline, was released on Chess Records on this day in 1955.

0: Chuck Berry, Maybelline, and that was his first single released on this day in 1955. It's 21 to 9.
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0: Helen Reddy, Delta Dawn, 17 to 9, City Park Radio. Time to open the Daily Diary to check some of the events that occurred on this day in years gone by. The Model A car went on sale on this day in 1903. It was the first car sold by the Ford Motor Company. The Davis Cup was won by Australasia for the first time in 1907. Dawn Fraser became the first woman in the world to swim 100 metres in under 1 minute in 1962. Bob Hawke married his second wife, biographer Blanche Dalpuget, in 1995. Billy Picken, Australian rules footballer for Collingwood, 212 games and Sydney 28 games, passed away aged 66 on this day in 2022. Speaking of Collingwood, big game tonight between Collingwood and the Adelaide Crows. Kari Webb won her third US Open golf title in 2000. Sally Ride, NASA astronaut, died aged 61 in 2012. She flew in space twice, both times on Challenger in 1983 and 1984. And John Cornell, Australian film producer and actor, he played the part of Strop in the Paul Hogan shows, and he was Paul Hogan's manager. John Cornell died aged 80 in 2021. Just some of the events that occurred on this day, the 23rd day of July.
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0: It's 12 minutes to 9 and lead singer with UK band Blue Mink, Madeline Bell, turns 80 today. She was born in Newark, New Jersey. Blue Mink had 70s hits with Good Morning Freedom, Banner Man and Melting Pot.

That's Blue Mink, Melting Pot. And the lead singer with Blue Mink, Madeline Bell, turns 84 today. She was born in Newark, New Jersey. And Blue Mink had 70s hits with Good Morning Freedom, Banner Man and Melting Pot. Madeline Bell, 84 today. It's 8 to 9, City Park Radio.

crowds. July is when the estate is at its most tranquil, often with fields of frost at sunrise. 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

0: Simon Park Orchestra, and that was the theme from Vandervoort called Eye Level. 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

wild thing, I think I love you. But I wanna know for sure. Come on, hold me tight.

Ice House, Great Southern Land at 22 and a half minutes past nine. City Park Radio. Here's Katrina and the Waves.

0: That's Katrina and the Waves, Walking on Sunshine on City Park Radio. Looking out the window, the sun is shining and the sky is blue. So now that the rain's gone away for a little while, make the most of it.
1: It's round 13 of the NTFA Premier League, and this Saturday sees City Park Radio at Youngstown Oval for the clash between South Launceston and Deloraine. The Bulldogs are sitting comfortably in second place on the ladder and are looking to continue their winning ways. The Young Kangaroos are heading towards a final berth this year and will test themselves against the powerful South Launceston combination. Join Dave Moore and the team from 25 past 2 this Saturday afternoon for all the excitement of the NTFA Premier League. 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
0: It's coming up to 27 past 9. It's time for me to go. Thanks very much for your company this morning. Hope you enjoyed the program as much as I enjoyed presenting it to you. Hope you can join me sometime tomorrow between 6 and 9:30. We'll do it all over again. Coming up shortly, we have the Examiner readings. At 10 o'clock, the latest news, sport and weather. Then it's Mornings with Muriel Rollins. Till tomorrow morning, enjoy the rest of your day. Paul Dubois saying au revoir. And it's nice to know nice people.

0: And a very good morning to you too, Paul. And thanks for another terrific morning's breakfast program. Good morning, listeners. This is Readings from the Examiner, a program designed for people who have difficulty reading the printed word. It is broadcast from the studios of City Park Radio with permission of the publishers of Launceston's daily newspaper, The Examiner, and we thank them for their cooperation. In a moment, we'll look at some of the local news stories for today, Thursday, the 23rd of July. I'm Muriel, and your readers this morning are Robin, and with the first story today is David.
1: Thank you, Muriel, and good morning, listeners. The first story today is on the front page in page 3, Amendment Slammed, How a New Sex Offender Law Could Put Vulnerable Tasmania Families at Risk, by Matt Maloney. Legal sex workers could be added to Tasmania's Child Offender Register even when no child has been harmed or exposed to sexual services, a specialist sexual assault support service has warned. Laurel House has raised concerns over the Community Protection Amendment Bill, arguing that the inclusion of two sections of the Sexual Industry Offences Act will significantly impact legal sex workers, as well as doing nothing to improve child safety. Under the proposed changes, individuals who are providing lawful sexual services on a premises where a child is present, such as elsewhere in the house or on the property, could be automatically placed on the Community Protection Offender Register. Laurel House Chief Executive Catherine Fordyce said the legislation conflated vastly different scenarios, treating a mother discreetly working from home while her child may be asleep in another room, the same as a situation where a child is actively exposed to or involved in sexual services. The Community Protection Offender Register is intended to manage people who present an ongoing risk of sexually offending against children, Ms. Fordyce said. Laurel House does not believe that the offence of providing sexual services on premises where a child is present necessarily demonstrate that level of risk. Ms. Fordyce said the amendment would disproportionately impact single mothers and sole caregivers who work from home due to limited childcare, financial hardship or inflexible work arrangements. She said placement on the register could strip parents of future employment options, particularly in fields requiring a working with vulnerable people registration. Laurel House believes children are best protected when legislation responds to demonstrated harm or risk of harm, she said. Ms. Fordyce said anecdotally, Laurel House knew that sex workers who worked from home while their children were on the premises did so carefully, discreetly, and in a manner that prioritised the child's safety and well-being. And this is continued on page 3. If the bill passes through Parliament unchanged, Tasmania will be the only Australian jurisdiction where a sex worker working from home with a child at the property could be given the same Class 1 sex offender label and restrictive police surveillance as a paedophile. Under the broad set of reforms, the legislation mandates real-time police access to the offender register and expands information sharing with child protection agencies, courts and interstate counterparts. A key feature of the bill is the creation of a public disclosure scheme, which will allow parents and carers to find out if a person with regular, unsupervised contact with a child is listed on the register. Offender details will be displayed publicly if their whereabouts are unknown. To prevent vigilisation, the bill creates new offences for misusing disclosed information. And that was once again on the front page in page 3, Amendment Slammed, How a New Sex Offender Law Could Put Vulnerable Tasmanian Families at Risk, by Matt Maloney.
2: And still on page 3, Stage 2 for Main Street approved. Stage 2 of the Campbelltown streetscape redevelopment is set to begin after the Northern Midlands Council approved its development application at its July meeting. The project between 114 High Street and the Red Bridge will involve additional 90-degree car parks on King Street, pedestrian crossings, widening footpaths and splitter islands at an intersection of High and King Streets. Street furniture will include drink fountains, bollards, bike racks and litter bins. Stage one of the project began in September 2025 and drew frustration from some business owners over delays and impact on trade. Councillor Matthew Brooks asked if the works were going to be at night, saying that it was the best option for reducing impact on businesses. The motion was passed after the councillors changed it to request the hours of work, where practical should be night time for the King Street intersection works. Curb works at the intersection of King and High Streets will result in the loss of four parallel car parking spaces. However, this will be offset by the addition of four 90-degree parking spaces to the west of High Street and six 90-degree spaces to the east. Councillor Brooks wondered why the council couldn't stipulate the time of works, given that the council hadn't yet put out tenders. Acting General Manager Marie Bracknell said that the tenders had gone out already because of the tight time frame to meet the August council meeting. The project is jointly funded by council and part of the $8 million federal government priority community infrastructure program, which requires councils to complete works by December the 31st. And that was stage two for the Main Street approved by Owen Sinclair on page three.
1: On page five, Councillor's Conduct Dispute Continues by Owen Sinclair. Details have emerged about the decisions that resulted in the councillor being served with a six-week suspension for multiple code of conduct breaches. Northern Midlands Councillor Andrew McCulloch was served with a six-week suspension after a panel determined he breached the code of conduct by making serious and unsubstantiated allegations about another councillor on his Facebook page in November 2023. After seeking a review of the panel's determination, Councillor McCulloch applied to stay the six-week suspension, which the Magistrates Court granted on September 25th, 2024. On May 29th, 2026, Tasmanian Civil and Administrative Tribunal, TASCAT, senior member Robert Winter dismissed his application for a review of the panel's determination and revoked the Magistrate Court's stay of the suspension. Councillor McCulloch then appealed to the Supreme Court for an order staying the TASCAT decision. Associate Judge Michael Daly stayed the order on the interim basis and later discharged it. Councillor McCulloch is appealing the latest decision in the Supreme Court, which on Tuesday, July 21st, 2026, heard that he had served 3 weeks of his six-week suspension. Councillor McCulloch, who represented himself, said that he had not been allowed to walk around and talk to his constituents, something that he argued he should be permitted to do. He argued there had been prejudice against him, and as a sitting councillor, it impacted his reputation going into the approaching local government elections. "I believe I'm innocent," he said. "I just want a fair hearing. That's all I've ever wanted." A solicitor for the Attorney General argued that if a stay was granted, Mr. McCulloch would not be held accountable for his actions. She said, "Mr. Councillor McCulloch would be using court proceedings to subvert the code of conduct under the Local Government Act 1993 if the stay was granted." Justice Michael Brett adjourned the matter to hand down his decision on Friday, July 24th, 2026. The details of the original complaint were released in a council agenda nearly 2 years after the panel handed down its orders suspending Councillor McCulloch. In the post, Councillor McCulloch accused Deputy Mayor Janet Lambert and the Mayor of wrongdoing, prompting a commentator to do the same. A panel ruled that Councillor McCulloch was found to have made serious and unsubstantiated allegations regarding Councillor Lambert's integrity and breached the code of conduct. Given the serious nature of Councillor McCulloch's unsubstantiated allegations, the panel has determined that it is appropriate for a suspension to be applied for him for a period of 6 weeks, it said. And that was once again Councillor's Conduct Dispute Continues on page five by Owen Sinclair.
2: Arrest warrant for crash driver who refused a blood test by Benjamin Cedar. A judge has ordered the arrest of a man who allegedly falsely claimed he was not the driver of a crashed motorcycle and who subsequently refused to undergo a blood test, claiming he was terrified of needles. Magistrate Robert Webster issued an arrest warrant for Jamie Anthony Harwood, who's 45, after he failed to appear in the Hobart Magistrates Court hearing on July the 21st. Mr. Harwood is facing 32 charges, including driving while disqualified, failing to maintain proper control of a vehicle, driving an unlicensed vehicle, and refusing to undergo blood analysis. He's also facing one charge of indecent assault. The driving charge related to an incident on March 13th when Mr. Harwood was involved in a motorcycle crash at Glenorchy. Police found Mr. Harwood on Elliott Street lying near the wreckage of a Harley Davidson FXB motorcycle. He had suffered non-life-threatening injuries, including concussion and abrasions to his leg. Mr. Webster said the man claimed that he had been a passenger riding on the bike and that the driver had fled the scene. The officer told Mr. Harwood that she believed he was the only driver and asked him to submit a blood analysis after she began to suspect he was under the influence. Mr. Harwood refused, telling the police officer that he was terrified of needles. However, Mr. Webster concluded that Mr. Harwood had been the single driver of a motorcycle and as his excessive speed had been the cause of the accident. The judge said the CCTV footage showed the driver wearing the same items of clothing, including a distinctive helmet, which Mr. Harwood was wearing in the police body cam footage after the accident. Mr. Harwood is also facing numerous charges for fraud, theft of mail items and letters, breach of bail, drug possession and possession of a firearm without a license. And that was on page 8, arrest warrant for crash riders who refused a blood test.
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1: 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Tasmanian Fashion Festival President Tanya Ellis said anyone is welcome to bring their dog along for a walk down the runway as part of the new Tassie's Best Dressed Dog competition. So this year, for the first time, we're bringing dogs into the festival because dogs deserve to wear fashion as much as anyone else, Miss Ellis said. Half of all ticket sales will be donated directly to Guide Dogs Tasmania, supporting vital guide dogs programs. The launch afternoon will also feature afternoon tea, local wines and sparkling wine. Following the launch, an online contest will search for the state's best dressed pooch. Entrants must showcase a Tasmanian-made element, whether it's a bandana from local label, the spotted quoll, a custom dog coat or a home-knitted creation. The final winner will be announced during the main Tasmanian Fashion Festival event in Hobart on October 10th and 11th. And that was once again on page 8, How Your Dog Can Strut Fashion Runway.
2: Long-serving mayor to retire from council, on page 9. The third Northern Tasmanian mayor has announced they will not recontest October's local government elections. West Tamar Mayor Christina Holmdahl, who has served the council for 16 years, including 12 at the top job, will step down from the role at the end of the term. She follows Wayne Johnston from Meander Valley, Greg Kaiser from Georgetown, and other northern sitting mayors who won't recontest their seat. Councillor Holmdahl was the first elected to council in 2009 and succeeded Barry Easter as mayor in 2014. She says she was deeply grateful to the people of the West Tamar region. She was born in a refugee camp in Germany in 1946 and moved to Australia with her Polish parents in 1949. She had worked in media and politics in Hobart and Canberra and met her late husband, Ollie, on an overseas assignment. She later worked in the Australian National Railways in Adelaide before settling in Clarence Point in 2000. Looking forward to beyond the council, Councillor Holmdahl said one thing was for sure, she wouldn't be sitting back. I'm one of those people who once I get passionate about something, I'll give it everything, she said. I've got a bucket list, a big one. Travel is high on the agenda. Also, being a refugee myself who came to Australia as a young child, I know the struggles that newcomers face when they come to the foreign land and don't understand the systems. I'd love to, in some way, to become involved voluntarily in making the lives of newcomers, excuse me, to our community or state better. And that was a long-serving mayor to retire from council by Hamish Giel.
0: You're listening to Readings from the Examiner. In a moment, David will present the personal announcements, and as there is no editorial today, Robin will carry on with another news story. The time at City Park Radio is 14 minutes to 10.
1: First of the 4th, 1949, to the 3rd of the 30th of the 5th, 2026. Family and friends are warmly invited to attend memorial service to celebrate Pom's life, to be held at the Scottsdale RSL and Community Club. Friday the 31st of July 2026, commencing at 2 p.m. In lieu of flowers, donations can be made on the day for follow, find our lost loved ones. And that was once again the funeral notices on page 20.
2: Julie knows why school food matters on page 12. This is about Australian of the Year awards. After creating a program to serve hot lunches to thousands of school children, an admirer secretly nominated former school teacher Julie Dumbadden as one of Australia's most prestigious awards. But 5 months after winning the title for her work serving hot sit-down lunches to thousands of students across the state, Miss Dumbadden still has no idea who nominated her for the prize. I'm not 100% sure, she said, but I have my guesses. After 31 years as a home economics school teacher, Miss Dumbadden began to notice children's lunch boxes were often stuffed with ultra-processed food as busy parents opted for simple options. Party pies, chicken nuggets from the canteen, she said, would also rule supreme in kids' eyes and tummies over vegetables and fresh fruit. I just saw the gradual decline in what children had in their lunch boxes, she said, and that spurred her to make a change. In 2010, Miss Dumbadden became the executive officer of an organisation working to create more healthy options in school canteens across Tasmania. This evolved to become a School Food Matters, a successful program offering free sit-down lunches for school children across the state. It's now running in 60 government schools with the aim to branch into all Tasmanian schools in the future. Australia is one of the few countries in the OECD, countries that still rely very much on children bringing food from home, she said. People are quite amazed that Australia, being a wealthy country, has got such a record for children not being able to access food. Schools using the program say students are more engaged and better able to concentrate through the program, with some even changing their lesson structure to take advantage of the improved learning in the afternoon. The program also supports farmers through its target of using 75% of local produce. It also employs disadvantaged young people to serve food. Miss Dumbadden has said that she was named 2026 Tasmanian Senior Australian of the Year, and she had pushed the organisation forward. She dreams of taking the school lunch matters nationwide. And the National Australia Day Council is calling Australians to nominate an inspiring person in their life or community, even someone whose effort they've admired from afar, for the 2027 Australia of the Year Awards. Nominations close on July the 31st, 2026. To nominating, you need to visit australiaoftheyear.com or scan a QR code in the Examiner. And that was Julie Knows Why School Food Matters by Phoebe Looms.
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1: On the back page and page 27, Kids' Dreams Come True by Ryan Bentley. What started as a bold idea from the minds Adrian Ferrier and Jamari Lockhart turned into a painstaking planning process and exclusive experience for 38 Launceston children. The pair are president and technical director at Southern Raiders Soccer Club, respectively, and while in Queensland coaching an NTJSA representative side, they wanted to do something bigger, send the Raiders to the Kanga Cup. If you thought a Saturday morning at Churchill Park was crazy, the Kanga Cup takes it to another level. There were nearly 4,500 kids that played in the Canberra-hosted tournament that runs across a week, and 38 of them were from the Raiders, alongside 12 carers and 3 coaches, which accounted for the total Tasmanian contingent at the event. Sending 53 people to Canberra, accommodating them and organising new strips for the kids is not cheap, particularly for a small club of 200 playing members that does not have any association with the big NPL clubs. To cover the nearly 100,000 price tag, the club turned to some traditional and not so traditional sources of fundraising. And this continues on page 27. We ran trivia nights, we ran raffles, we had some cash raffles, which raised almost $10,000, which is fantastic, and the trivia night was a huge success for us, Ferrier said. Then there were other elements of fundraising, things like the Recycle Rewards Program, and just donations from kind people have got us there. Each player and their families have contributed fees as part of this as well, so the fundraising has helped sort of knock the edge off the cost of bringing the teams up. And that was once again on the back page and page 27, Kids' Dreams Come True by Ryan Bentley.
2: And in the front of the Examiner, New Home Sought for Town's Old Jail by Helen Kempton. The walls of Wynyard's old jail can't talk, but the inscriptions left by people who did a stint inside provide some indication of the types of crimes which put them there. The jail, which was originally situated at the corner of Goldie and Church Streets, contains two cells and a holding room. One former detainee scratched into the boards that he was locked up for assaulting a police officer at Priolina. Another one, who left a message in 1950, said he was doing 9 days for one punch at Stanley. A man called Jack did 11 days in the weatherboard structure for taking a duck. The jail is now situated at the side of Bruce's Cafe in East Wynyard, behind the disused museum made out of old hydro huts. The former museum will be pulled down to make way for the eatery's planned expansion. Cafe owner Rodney Walker said it would upset him to tear the jail down. Instead, he wants to pass over custody for free to someone who has the right place to put it, and where it would be preserved as a colourful part of Wynyard's history. As the building is not heritage listed and is located on private property, the decision regarding its future rests with the property owner, says the council. I'd hate to think of it that it would become a chook shed, Mr. Walker said, but if somebody wants to move it somewhere that it is still accessible to the public, can be preserved and not substantially altered, that would be a great outcome, he added. I'd also like it to stay in the area. And this is continued on page 3. The old jail was built in 1890 and was moved out to its current position in the 1960s. It would take a bit of nous to move it, but I'm sure it can be done, said Mr. Walker. It was moved once before. The old jail measures 3.6 metres wide by 7.9 metres long and could be moved in two sections. People with a genuine expression of interest could contact Mr. Walker on rodneywwalker@bigpond.com. And that was a new home being sought for the town's old jail on the front and page 3.
1: On page 27, Hinckley the Right Man to Lead Tasmania by Rowan Connolly. Ken Hinckley's appointment as Tasmania's inaugural coach will inevitably produce the same response from plenty of football supporters. Hang on, the bloke who couldn't win a premiership in 13 seasons at Port Adelaide, which rather misses the point? Because Tasmania wasn't appointing a coach to squeeze out one last flag out of an established list, it was appointing someone to build an AFL club from scratch. They're two very different jobs, and this is one for which Hinckley's football and life experience has him in very well suited. Look through Hinckley's football life and it's difficult to find an experience which isn't relevant to what Tasmania is about to ask of him. He's been the kid from a country town, Camperdown, thrown into unfamiliar and difficult surrounds with a struggling Fitzroy as an aspiring league footballer. He's been the unhappy player looking for a change of scenery with Geelong. He's parlayed that playing success with the Cats into an assistant role there, but not before learning the caper locally at grassroots level. He's done the same role at St Kilda, then most significantly in the current context at another start-up AFL franchise with Gold Coast, before his protracted stint with the Power. There wouldn't be many aspects of building this particular club Hinckley hasn't encountered in one form or another. That's even without the pure performance aspect, on which, for mine, Hinckley's record stands up a lot better than some other naysayers would have you believe. More relevant to Tasmania than any of that, however, is his inescapable truth that expansion clubs aren't normal football clubs. Their inaugural coach spends as much time recruiting people as players. He's selling a vision not only to football staff and prospective recruits, but sponsors, administrators, members and an entire football public desperate to embrace a brand new club. Before Tasmania wins a game of AFL football, Hinckley will effectively be its public face. He'll spend as much time convincing people to join Devils as he will teaching them how to play for them. By the time the Devils run onto the ground for their first AFL game in 2028, Hinckley will have spent almost 2 years creating standards, relationships and expectations before coaching a single premiership match. He'll be helping recruit players, building a football department, shaping the club's identity and convincing people to believe in a project still in its infancy. That work will almost certainly have a bigger bearing on Tasmania's long-term prospects than whether his ball movement philosophy is marginally more sophisticated than someone else's, or whether he makes the perfect move from the interchange bench in a tight final quarter. And that was once again Hinckley the Right Man to Lead Tasmania on page 27 by Rowan Connolly.
0: You've been listening to Readings from the Examiner. This program is presented with the permission of the publishers of Launceston's daily newspaper, The Examiner. We thank our readers this morning, David and Robin, and do join us again tomorrow morning at 9:30 for another edition of Readings from the Examiner.
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4: Good morning, I'm Laura Devoy. A property market expert says the decrease in quarterly house prices may not help first home buyers. Domain's June quarter house price report has found combined capital city house prices fell 1.4% and unit prices 1.2%. Chief of Economics and Research for Domain, Nicola Powell, told National Radio News high interest rates are adding financial pressure to first home buyers. She says the price fall was Australia's first in 3 years.
5: Interest rates are still high, interest rates still remain restricted and they're likely to still remain high into the rest of this year and into 2027. And I think that is going to be the financial hurdle that first-time buyers will struggle with.
4: A new scorecard has revealed New South Wales is failing to reduce carbon emissions fast enough to meet looming targets. The Net Zero Commission says without change, the state is unlikely to meet its legislated reduction targets of 50% by 2030 and 70% by 2035. If it's to meet the 2030 target, the state needs to cut emissions 2.5 times faster than the average rate. The Commission says government decision-making, including on proposed coal mine extensions, were not consistent